0: conveniently bounced underneath the glove of Rihanna Myers giving chase from her spot in shortstop. So a leadoff single for Erickson to start things off, and we are underway here. Rogers Sports Complex, a diamond two in for Dodge. For Erickson, that is her 42nd hit of the season, and that will bring us to the two-hitter, Haley Merriman. And here's a stolen base sliding safely. Wide slide attempt, and Erickson with the stolen base. And this is a team that likes to be aggressive, and that's their leading base runner in Erickson. 42 stolen bases now on the year. Close play after the shot down by Baylor Ulrich. So Spartans looking to test the Gales here early. Again, they're the visiting team. As the first pitch missed for a ball, 1-0 attempt, bunt attempt now down the line. Sherman with the throw over to Ulrich in time for the out. Throw back to third, not in time. You remember back on Wednesday, day one of the two-day regional opener for the Gales. The Gales got out of a scoring threat in the top of the first inning, doubled up the AGWSR Cougars on a similar play. And that time a 5-3 put out to retire Merriman. And that'll bring us to pitcher Jaden Peters standing in with one out. Pitch on the way by Helly, line down the line at third base and foul. 0-1 goes the count. Really good crowd on hand here for tonight's game, including for Collins Maxwell, brought quite a few fans over. A lot of Gale fans wrapping around the outfield fence. Some even in the stands just behind center field as the 0-1 pitch on the way. That one called for a strike on the outside corner. 0-2 the count to Peters. Peters, a junior coming into tonight, 27 hits, batting .429. Pitch on the way. This one's going to be chopped into left field, drifting back, and that ball is gone. A two-run home run by Jaden Peters. Looked like an off-speed pitch by Torin Helly. And for Peters, that's her first home run of the season, just the fifth for the team, and it's 2-0. Collins Maxwell here in the first. So Peters jumps at a 1-1 pitch. Just like that, 2-0 is your score here. And now Coach Sherber now to talk about something with the home plate umpire. Boy, for Collins Maxwell Spartans, big way to start here, his first inning. Again, coming in 17-5 overall. Underdogs to the third-ranked Gales. Both these teams met their only time this series back in 2024, as I mentioned earlier, that state tournament quarterfinal. Gales winning 4-2 in that contest, advanced to the state semifinals, where they fell to Martinsdale St. Mary's, who's playing down in Allman tonight against Ankeny Christian in the other regional semifinal here in Region 3. Gales finishing in fourth back in 2024. As Torin Helly sets now after the quick mound visit by Gales head coach Bill Sherman, as that first pitch in there for a strike to the four-hitter now, Callahan Kofelt, freshman starting at third base. Kofelt coming into tonight, 23 hits, batting .365. As that pitch misses low for a ball, 1-1 the count. Torin Helly coming into tonight, 18 wins on the year, just eclipsed the 100 strikeout mark. Six strikeouts against AGWSR, now 102 on the season. As that pitch bounces off the dirt for a ball, 2-1 the count. Waiting on deck, Bristol Quarter, five hitter for Collins Maxwell. And this is a Collins Maxwell team that has been very successful the last decade plus, as that ball's fouled off for a second strike, 2-2 the count. Had a little bit of a down year back in 2025, went 15-10. 12-4, finishing second in the Iowa Star South Division to BCLUW for bowing out against Martinsdale-St. Mary's in a regional quarterfinal matchup, as that pitch misses high. 3-2 now the count to Kofelt. You know, the Spartans improving from last year's mark, coming into tonight 17-5, 14-2 in conference play, winning the Iowa Star South Division title. As there's a swing and a miss, Ulrich going to have to scoop and throw down to first in time, though. Sister-to-sister connection, and that's two away now for the Spartans. And it'll go down as a strikeout for Torin Helly.
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0: Got her to chase it one low, so now five-hitter Bristol Quarter will stand in with two down. I mentioned tonight's online streaming of the game is brought to you by Mitch Lund State Farm Insurance in Fort Dodge. Contact Mitch at 515-576-4171 today for life, home, business, and auto insurance. As that first pitch in there for strike, 0-1 the count. Mitch can also help you regarding mutual funds, investments, and annuities. Get a free quote. 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This evening's game can be found at yourfortdodge.com, the Alexa app, TuneIn app, and iHeartRadio. A one pitch on the way, grounded over towards, Elavandi, throw over to first in time. Had a little bit of trouble with it initially, but was able to scoop and make the throw over to first for the final out of the inning. But a two-run homer by Jaden Peters, helping her own cause, leaves the Spartans with a 2-0 lead as we head to the bottom of the first. We'll go ahead and take a quick break and be back. 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
0: What I mentioned going on right now on 92 Rock and YourFortDodge.com, the Fort Dodge Dodger baseball team is beginning their postseason trek as they are facing Waterloo West, a Class 4A Substate 2 first-round game. Again, Connoisseur Media Sports Director Joe Jaden with the call on that one. If the Dodgers win, they will face the winner of fourth-ranked Waukee and Des Moines Lincoln in a regional semifinal scheduled for Monday, July 13th at 7 p.m. First pitch on the way to Elavandi in there for a strike. 0-1 the count. The starting second baseman for the Gales. Here's a line drive into center field, and that gets down all the way to the fence. Vondi rounding first, heading to second, and the Gales have a leadoff double. Vondi jumped on that pitch, and it carried just enough over the outstretched arm of senior Cypress Erickson. That would have been a robbery if she had been able to climb the ladder on that one, but a double for Vondi, and now for her, that is 12 now on the season. She overtakes Myra Lemon for second place on the team behind Faith Sherburn. As Sophia Schland stands in now, first pitch misses outside for a ball, 1-0 the count. And it's Ella Vondi, Sophia Schland, and Faith Sherburn to lead things off here in the bottom of the first. Collins Maxwell up 2-0, courtesy a leadoff single by Cypress Erickson, and then two batters later, Jaden Peters, starting pitcher for Collins Maxwell, helps her own cause with a two-run home run to left center. That is where we stand, 2-0. As that last pitch missed outside, 2-0 pitch on the way, misses high, 3-0. Sophia Schlenz coming into tonight, a 322 hitter, 29 hits, 13 walks drawn. 3-0 pitch on the way, take is on, and that misses low, ball four. Gales with runners at first and second. And that sets up Faith Sherbrunn now.
1: Number 17, Faith Sherbrunn.
0: The chance here, nobody out, two on. Pitch on the way, lined in the center field, that's going to get down. Meyer's going to go, slipped a little bit, and now he's going to have to hold, or excuse me, Elavandi slipped a little bit. Coach Sherbrunn talking with her about that. Base is going to be loaded. Base hit for Faith Sherbrunn, who was a double shy of the cycle. And the Gales 10-0 win against AGWSR. Going to talk with Coach about the middle of the Gale lineup, getting the job done back on Wednesday and Thursday in that two-day regional quarterfinal against AGWSR. Game that was delayed in the top of the third due to lightning and then postponed. Originally started on Wednesday, then the Gales were able to finish things off on Thursday for the 10-0 four-inning victory as that first pitch to Brianna Myers catches the outside corner for a strike. There's a curveball. Oh, and it catches Faith Sherbrunn in the side of the knee. Oh, boy. We'll see if she can shake that one off. Boy, that caught her right on the side of the knee. Faith's dad telling her to try and jog it off. Seems to be all right. Doesn't seem to be limping too much. That was a hot shot, too. She's a tough kid, though. Seems to be all right. So that'll go down as a foul ball, unfortunately, for Rihanna Myers. Tried to jump on that off-speed pitch inside. It's 0-2 the count here for Myers. Pitch on the way, bounces off the dirt. Good scoop by the catcher, Kaylee Atwood. Three, four, five hitters. Their game against AGWSR went 8-for-9. Seven of those eight hits, extra base hits, including home runs by Faith Sherbrunn and Rihanna Myers. Myers' fouls went off there. Count will stay at 1-2. Rihanna coming into tonight, batting 386 now. 32 hits, 30 RBI. She's got bases loaded here with nobody out. Ball gets away. Underneath, quick flip, and it's not going to be in time. Spartans cover up, though, to prevent any further runners moving as Faith Sherbrunn comes in to cut into the Spartan lead. Now 2-1 your score on that wild pitch. Or excuse me, Elavandi coming in to score, my goodness. So I need to correct myself there. Ella was at third base there. Sophia Schlenz now over to third and Faith over to second. 2-2 the count, meanwhile, for Rihanna Myers. Chases one, bounces off the dirt, and she's going to be safe at first. And sliding home to score is Sophia Schlenz. Rihanna Myers sliding it over at seconds. Aggressive base running for the Gales paying off there. Rihanna chased the ball to hit the dirt. Missed it, and it bounced off the glove of catcher Kaylee Atwood. And that's a live ball. So the Gales with some heads-up base running, and they have tied things up here at two without batting in any of the runs. So Sophia Schlenz comes in. And I want to say, I'll have to get confirmation on that as to whether that's a pass ball or if that's an error by the catcher. I would assume since they strike out with an error by the catcher, that is how they would rule that the run scored by Schlenz. As the first pitch on the way now to Jade Rock, misses for a ball, 1-0 the count. It's Faith Sherbrunn now at third, and Rihanna Myers hustling over to second base. as 1-0 pitch misses outside, 2-0 the count now. Jade Rock also having a solid game against AGWSR, as I mentioned. 2-for-3 at the plates. Pitch on the way, swing and a miss. A little late on that one. A fastball by Jaden Peters. 2-1 now the counts. Peters coming into you tonight. Matching Torrin Helley in strikeouts, 102. The record of 16-4 coming into tonight's contest. Bunt attempt caught after it was fouled off. Peters given up 97 hits, 58 runs, issued 26 walks. Coming into tonight with an ERA of 2.4. 2-2 pitch now to Rock on the way. Off-speed, this is going to be popped up to center. Tagging is Sherburn. Oh, off a glove. Runner's going to be safe. Rock hustling over to second as the throw went to third. And Rihanna Myers with a quick step back on the bag before she got tagged. And kind of a mental miscue there by the senior out in center field. Tried to gun down the lead runner, Myers, at third as Rock was heading over to second. Myers would have easily beaten out the throw, did. Kind of took a wide turn, though, was able to get back in time safely. But the Gales now with a 3-2 lead. As Faith Sherburn tagging up, the ball bounced off the glove of Cypress Erickson in center, allowing her to score safely. Rock reaches off the error and then advances to second. And still nobody out here in the bottom of the first. A quick mound visit by Collins Maxwell coach Troy Hoag. Coached Collins Maxwell teams to 8 Iowa Star Conference titles, including 7 in a row. Again, had that dip last year. They finished second to BCLUW. Also winning state titles back in 2018 and 2019. Here's a bunt attempt by Brecken Ulrich down the first base side. Throw over to first is in time. That's going to be an RBI sack bunt for Brecken Ulrich.
1: Next up the bat for the Gales.
0: Jade Rock moving over to third. 4-2 now is your score. St. Edmund with the lead. And what a way to respond for the Gales here. 4 runs after Collins Maxwell put up 2 in the top of the first, including that home run by the pitcher, Jaden Peters. And now the 7-hitter, Greenlee Crimmins, a sophomore, standing in. She's the designated player tonight, batting for Torrin Helley. Talking with Coach Sherburn, more than likely, that's probably going to be how the Gales go with their lineup moving forward here throughout the rest of this postseason. Let's have Torrin Helley just focus on pitching on the mound. Last night, Grace Crimmins batted for Torrin. Tonight, Greenlee going to be the designated player as that pitch misses low. 3 straight pitches miss outside. 3-0 the count for Greenlee Crimmins. And for Crimmins, trying to draw her 6th walk of the season, 3-0 pitch on the way, bounces off the dirt, ball 4, runners at the corners for the Gales. Gales continuing to keep pressure on here against the Spartans. And now Myra Lemon is back in the lineup tonight, batting in the 8th spot. Give herself a chance to add to this 4-2 lead with 1 out. Lemon coming into tonight, 22 hits. Batting 282. Bunt attempt shown, pulls back. Throw back to the pitcher, cut off. Stolen base for Greenlee Crimmins.

0: there, and we look forward to hopefully getting a chance to play there.
1: And we're back here for the start of the third inning as Thornhelly fires an 0-2 pitch, misses high and away for a ball to the nine-hitter Kaylee Atwood, as the Spartans have now finally batted through their lineup for the first time. Atwood at the plate for the first time tonight here in the top of the third inning. 7-2 is your score. St. Edmund with the lead over the Collins Maxwell Spartans. There's a swing and a miss. Strike three. Another strikeout for Thornhelly, her third of the night. That'll take us back to the top of the order. Take a second. You just heard from Gales head coach Bill Sherburn. 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Now Cypress Erickson, the leading hitter for Collins Maxwell, standing in for the second time tonight. Watches a pitch miss high for a ball, 1-0 the count. Erickson reached kind of a fortuitous base hit that bounced off the dirt and went over the head of a charging Faye Sherburn. This one, though, right to her. Sherburn not going to get away from that one. Two away now for the Spartans on the liner right back to Faith. Again, that first hit, though, bounced off the dirt, went over the head of Faith Sherburn at third, and then underneath the glove as it landed on Rihanna Myers as she was trying to cover over from her spot at shortstop, and then got into the outfield and left for the leadoff single by Erickson. That time, though, again, line to Faith Sherburn for the out. Two down now. First pitch on the way for a strike to the two-hitter Haley Merriman. And Erickson and Merriman, the two seniors in this 2026 roster for Collins Maxwell, as that pitch by Thornhelly misses outside. 1-1 now the count. Merriman coming into tonight, third on the team, batting average 386, 22 hits, one double, 20 RBI. That pitch on the way, this is going to be chopped over to Rihanna Myers now, and she makes the catch, and it's another 1-2-3 inning for the St. Edmund Gales. Back to back, 1-2-3 innings by the St. Edmund defense. 7-2 is your score as we head to the bottom of the third. We'll take a quick break and be back. 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
1: Number three, Myra. 7-2 is your score here as we begin the bottom of the third inning. Myra Lemon to lead things off for the St. Edmund Gales. It'll be 8-9-1 due up. As first pitch on the way by Jaden Peters, grounded over towards short, scoop and the throw over to first in time for out number one. 6-3 put outs. Gales trying to add to their five-run lead here. Punch their ticket to a fourth straight Class 1A regional final. Gales coming into tonight's contest ranked third in the final Class 1A rankings. First pitch on the way. This one's going to be lifted into left field. Drifting back. That ball is gone. The nine-hitter, Brecken Ulrich, with the home run. A solo shot. Baylor Ulrich. My goodness, and for her, that is her first career home run. 8-2 now is your score.

0: Brecken Ulrich doing it herself with one down. And now that'll bring us back to the top of the order. Ella Vandy now.
1: Second base, number 16.
0: Gales had back-to-back homers in their first game against AGWSR, so now it'll be on Ella Vandy to try and respond in kind here. Pitch on the way. That one catches the top of the zone for a strike. Would have been a tough pitch to swing at, in my opinion. A one pitch by Peters on the way. Chopped over towards third. Scoop and throw over to first. Going to be in time. Two away. That'll bring us to Sophia Schlenz now. As Vandy, now 1-for-3 on the night, had reached base twice though, doubled and then reached an error, scored both times. Fortunately, that time, victim of a 5-3 putout. First pitch on the way to Schlenz, in there for a strike taken. Sophia officially 0-for-1, walked back in the first and would later score. Off that drop third strike to Rihanna Myers. There's a line drive into left field, that gets down for a base hit. And Schlenz will keep the inning going for the Gales. Here's a ball that gets away. Schlenz is going to hustle over to second. Again, heads up base running, watching the throw in. Defensive miscues here have haunted the Spartans for the first three innings.
1: Third base, number 17,
0: in four innings. And could almost give that one a fifth error for the Spartans. Schlenz now in scoring position with Faith Sherburn standing in. 2-for-2 so far tonight with an RBI. Pitch on the way. She's going to chase after it. Oh, grounded right to short. She's going to want that one back. Chasing an inside pitch. 6-3 put out to end the inning. But 8th grader Baylor Ulrich hits her first home run of her varsity career to extend the Gale lead now 8-2 as we head to the top of the 4th. We'll go ahead and take a quick break and be back. 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
0: 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First pitch on the way. Breaking ball by Torn Helly in there for a strike on the three-hitter Jaden Peters. See if Helly can get one back here after giving up a two-run homer to Peters in her first at-bat back in the first inning. It's the only two runs of the game so far for the Spartans. 8-2 is your score. Here's a ball lifting into left field. Drifting back is Myra Lemon at the fence. Oh, and it's off for glove. And that's going to go down as an error for the Gales, their first of the game. That'll allow Peters to reach second base. Wonder if Myra is trying to feel for the fence there and just kind of lost her bearings out there in deep left.
1: Next up, third base, number 18, Callahan Kofeld.
0: So a runner at second now, and Callahan Kofeld to the plate. 0-for-1 so far tonight. Struck out back in the first. Three strikeouts for Torn Helly so far in this contest. And the Gales 8-2 lead. this Class 1A Region 3 semifinal. Coming into tonight with a 23-9 record overall. Collins Maxwell entering with a 17-5 record. Champions of the Iowa Star Conference South Division. First pitch on the way by Thornhill. He swung and missed for a strike. Big swing that time by the four-hitter Kofelt. Coming into tonight, Kofelt, a 365 hitter, 23 hits, 6 doubles, and a team-high 2 home runs. One pitch on the way. This one chopped hard and fouled over towards the Collins Maxwell stands. 0-2 the count now. Two hits so far for the Spartans. 6 for the Gales. One run coming that last inning, courtesy the first varsity home run of Baylor Ulrich's career in just an eighth grader. Sophia Schlenz also added a hit that inning. And the Gales with a 6-run lead here and a potential chance if they can get out of here in the top of the fourth unscathed to try and end things going into the bottom half. As that ball was fouled off by Kofelt, 0-2 pitch on the way and misses upstairs. 1-2 now the count. And the Gales finishing the season ranked third in Class 1A. All 15 teams ranked in the final 1A rankings in action tonight, including three matchups between ranked opponents or ranked teams. Here's a ball chopped into shallow right. Right there is Jade Rock to make the catch and the throw back in. Ball gets away. Faith Sherburn hustling over to get it in front of the Gale dugout. Torn Helly covering. And Peters holding it second.
1: Coming up next for the Spartans, right field, number 6, Bristol.
0: Gales do get the first out of the inning, though. And now Bristol Corder, right fielder, will stand in. Fifth in the lineup for the Gales, an eighth grader. Only eighth grader in the lineup for Collins Maxwell tonight. Also have three freshmen and three juniors. Pitch on the way, going to be chopped into shallow center. Sophia Schlenz, though, there to make the catch. Two away now. Chance now for the Gales to strand Peters at second as the six-hitter Devin Mitchell stands in. Oh, no, excuse me. Adelie Kane coming in to hit now instead of Devin Mitchell, who was the designated player. Kane chops one over towards Elavandi off her glove. Oh, and she kicks it off her foot, and then coming in to score is Jaden Peters. Just a mental miscue there that time by Vondi. She tried to make the quick scoop. And then trying to chase after there, kicked it off her shoe and allowed Peters to come in and score from second. So the inning continues for the Spartans. 8-3 now is your score. So Peters reaches on the error by Myra Lemon, and then Kane reaches on the error by Elavandi. And in between that, two outs. Looks like we got a courtesy runner, I believe. Lily Baldwin coming in to run for Kane. Give us a second to thank another one of our sponsors for tonight's broadcast. We thank Michael Boer at American Family Insurance. 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So now Adriana Greiner, another freshman, will stand in for the Spartans to try to keep them going here with two down in the top of the fourth. And 8-3 now is your score. Pitch on the way by Helly misses. Runner holds it first. Greiner struck out back in the second in her first at bat. There's a ball fouled off. by Griner. 1-1 now. Thank another one of our sponsors. I want to thank Party Productions, and they have everything you need to customize your events. Party Productions is your premier destination of choice, from huge event tents to theatrical rentals to balloons to an almost complete line of Melissa and Doug toys and everything in between. There isn't much you can't find under our roof. 1-1 pitch on the way, swing and a miss for strike two on Griner. Again, the winner of tonight's contest advances to Monday's Region 3 final against the winner of Martinsdale, St. Mary's, and Ankeny Christian. Here's a swing and a miss, strike three to end the inning. Torin Helly does the job herself, her fourth strikeout of the night. To retire Adriana Griner and the Cinnamon Gales. An 8-3 lead now after two errors allow the Spartans to bring in one. Trim into that Gale lead, now a 5-run lead, 8-3 as we head to the bottom of the fourth. Go ahead and take a quick break and be back. You're listening to Cinnamon Softball on Sunny 99.7 and yourforddodge.com.
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0: Coach Rihanna Myers has been on a tear at the plate for you the past couple of weeks. 14-23, three doubles, a triple, four home runs, and 14 RBI since your game at Hampton Dumont Cal back on June 22nd. What improvements have you seen from her that you could attribute to her success at the plate here in the latter half of the season?
9: Well, she started, you know, putting in a little bit of extra time, maybe a lot of bit of extra time, you know, and obviously she's got a big sister who's very knowledgeable, so I'm pretty sure they've been working together and she's been helping her. And Rihanna is probably the strongest girl on the team. So if she continues to work and sets her mind to it, she's just going to continue to improve and get better. It's fun to see those younger girls when they get a taste of success or when they see what they're able to do. And then they realize, oh, if I put in the extra time or if I put in, you know, anything above and beyond practice, what can happen? And she's one of the ones that decided about, you know, a third of the way or halfway through the season that I needed to make a change, and she's done that. And obviously she's got her dad in the dugout who, as I am with my daughter, you know, we're tough on them and we have high expectations, and you know, and she's living up to it.
0: And we're back here at Harlan Hazel Rogers Sports Complex in Fort Dodge. You heard Gales head coach Bill Sherburn talking about Rihanna Myers right on cue there. Myers, while you were away, with a leadoff single and then just stole a base. Another stolen base for the Gales here tonight. So Myers now in scoring position for the five-hitter Jade Rock. Tries for a bunt, fouls it off, and quickly two strikes now for Jade. As officially 0-2, but has reached both times via errors by the Spartans. 8-3 is your score here, bottom of the fourth inning. Job not done just yet for the Gales as Rock fouls that one off. Spartans able to get one back in the top of the fourth after two Gale errors. First allowing Jaden Peters to reach and get to second base and then coming in to score off the error on the six hitter, Adelie Kane was able to reach on the error by Elavandi to score Peters. So now 8-3 again is your score. As that pitch missed for a ball. 1-2 now the count to Jade Rock. waiting on deck. Brecken Ulrich, the six hitter, as that ball skips off the dirt, gets by the catcher, Kaylee Atwood, and that sends Myers over to third. So now Gale's chance to get that run back here and extend their lead back to six runs. Rock can get on. That pitch misses inside. 2-2 now. Or excuse me, full count, I should say. Stand corrected there. And you heard Gale's head coach, Bill Sherburn, talking, coming out of that break here. 3-2 pitch on the way. Misses high. Ball four. Gale's with runners at the corners. Walk drawn by Jade Rock. Third time tonight, she's reached base. Again, tonight's Sound of the Game is brought to you by Wheelchair Dynamics. 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Wheelchair Dynamics is located at 1406 A Street West in Fort Dodge, next to Tom Thumb Restaurant. Now Brecken Ulrich will stand in. The freshman shows bunt. Oh, and it's going to bounce off her knee. She was in the box, so it'll go down as a foul ball. Break for Brecken there. As Rock over to second base. Pitch on the way. This one's going to be grounded over towards shorts. Throw home, and not going to be in time because there was no force, and Atwood couldn't make the tag. And now hustling over to second is Ulrich in a rundown. And coming home to score is Rock. Then diving back to second is Brecken Ulrich again. Heads up base running by the Gales. Paying dividends here tonight. Two runs coming to score. On that fielder's choice ball that was put in play by Brecken Ulrich. 10-3 now is your score. Brecken Ulrich safe at first. And now Greenlee Crimmins standing in. Again, the rules now for softball. Gale's going to need three more runs to try and end this game here in the fourth. Sliding safely is Ulrich with a stolen base. Trying to get the tally here for what the Gales are up to now unofficially in this contest through four innings in terms of stolen bases, as that pitcher's in there for a strike on Greenlee Crimmins. The ball bunted over towards the third base line and out at home, or excuse me, out at first, then sliding safely at home is Brecken Ulrich. So that's an RBI for Greenlee Crimmins, scoring Brecken Ulrich. 5-3 put out sends Crimmins back to the dugout. That's just the first out of the inning. Three runs now. It's now an 8-run lead for the Gales, and Myra Lemon trying to get back on track here. After missing the first postseason game against AGWSR, 11-3 is your score. Lemon standing in. Pitch on the way, and that one catches the outside corner for a strike. Peters has gotten that outside corner a few times here tonight. The one pitch on the way. Lemon times it up, lifts it into shallow left field, and that's going to get down for a base hit. And Lemon hustling over to second, and she will slide in safely. So that's going to go down as a double for Myra Lemon.
1: Now batting the catcher, number 9, Baylor Ulrich.
0: And Myra Lemon, that bumps her total up now. Again, that was her 23rd hit officially of the season, 12 of those now, four doubles. As Baylor Ulrich now stands in, 1-for-2, had that home run, takes a big swing and a miss for a strike. Had that solo shot back in the third as Gale's got one run and two hits in the third. Now up to three runs on two hits here in the fourth. Pitch on the way, that one dips low and away for a ball, 1-1 now the count. Again, going on 92 Rock and your FortDodge.com. The Fort Dodge Dodger baseball team opening their postseason play in a Class 4A Substate 2 first-round matchup against Waterloo West. The ball chopped foul into the nets. 1-2 now the count. Dodgers ranked 11th. Class 4A. Winner of that contest will face the winner of number 4, Waukee and Des Moines Lincoln, in a regional semifinal coming up on Monday, July 13th at 7 p.m. The swing and a miss for strike three, dropped. Throw down to first is going to be in time for the out. So that'll go down as a strikeout for Jaden Peters. Send Ulrich back to the dugout, two down now as we head back to the top of the order. And Myra Lemon over to third after all that. So Elavondi is 1-for-3 on the night. He's reached twice, reached on an error back in the second inning. Scored both times she got on. First pitch on the way by Peters. Swing and a miss. Got her to chase it one low. A little over-anxious it looked like that time by Vondi, the freshman. And you can hear Coach Sherburn talking to her. Be a little bit more patient, a little bit more selective at the plate. 0-1 the count, two down. Lemon at third. Peters with the pitch on the way, and again chops it foul on a pitch coming in. Actually started a little bit more towards the middle of the zone and broke back in on Brecken. She fouls it off, 0-2 now the count. Gale's up to 8 hits now in the contest. 2-4 Spartans as this one's grounded over towards short. Scoop and throw, but a first in time to end the inning, but the Gales now with an 8-run lead and put themselves into position to end things in the fifth. 11-3 is your score. We'll go ahead and take a quick break and be back. 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

0: want to thank another one of our sponsors for tonight's broadcast. I want to thank Pekin Garden and Fort Dodge. They offer a Chinese food buffet like no other. They have so many options like spicy chicken, lo mein, crab rangoon, chicken on a stick, and so much more. Pekin Garden is open from 11 to 8:30 p.m. on Tuesday through Sunday at 2510 5th Avenue South in Fort Dodge. Also check them out on Facebook. 11-3 is your score as we enter the fifth inning in this Class 1A Region 3 semifinal between the Cinnamon Gales and the visiting Collins Maxwell Spartans. As first pitch on the way by Torn Helly, misses high for a ball to the eight hitter, Ava Pasquariello, junior left fielder for Collins Maxwell. Enters tonight's contest 17-5 overall. Champions out of the Iowa Star Conference South Division as Helly fires one back in there for a strike, 1-1 now the count. Pasquariello grounded out to first base as Brecken Ulrich with the scoop and step on the bag to end the second inning. Gales have gotten two 1-2-3 innings. And again, we're here in the top of the fifth inning. Gales with an 8-run lead can end it here in the top of the fifth. Again, the rules for Iowa High School softball. The run rule for runs is 10 after four innings and eight after five. So they currently have an 8-run lead here in the fifth inning as Pasquariello fouls one off and a 1-2 count now. Nine hitter Kaylee Atwood waiting on deck. One 2 pitch by Helly, grounded and foul. Count remains 1-2. Thank another one of our sponsors for tonight's broadcast. 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Into the backstop. Count stays at 2-2 now. 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Pasquariello coming into tonight, a 292 hitter, 14 hits on the season, one double, one triple. As that pitch pulls away for a ball, 3-2 now the count. And Collins Maxwell defeating North Mahaska 9-5 back on Wednesday in their regional quarterfinal. First meeting between those two teams. Full count pitch on the way. Shot foul off the foot of Pasquariello. Just going to take a second to shake things off. Getting in that contest against the Warhawks back on Wednesday, the Spartans broke a scoreless tie in the top of the third with three runs. They'd add another in the fourth before the Warhawks got on the board with two runs in the bottom half of the frame. Collins Maxwell would extend their lead with three more runs in the fifth and then two more in the sixth, while North Mahaska could only play three more runs in the bottom of the sixth as Collins Maxwell advanced with a 9-5 win. Spartans scoring nine runs on nine hits while committing just three errors as a pitch in there. Misses. Stand corrected for ball four, so lead off aboard for Collins Maxwell, needing to score at least one run to extend this ball game to the bottom of the fifth. And now, pinch hitter here for Collins Maxwell, Gracie Corey, a senior. So actually three seniors in this roster for the 2026 Spartans. Corey, a utility player. She'll stand in here. One hit on the season coming into tonight. Eight at-bats. Two RBI. Pitch on the way, going to chop it over towards Brecken Ulrich, who makes the scoop and steps on the base for the out. First out for the Gales. Move one step closer to moving on to the regional final on Monday.
1: Up the bat for the Spartans, center field number 3, Cypress Erickson.
0: Second time tonight that Ulrich has got a 3-unassisted play at first. As that one brings us back to the top of the order now for Collins Maxwell with one away. Cypress Erickson standing in. So Corey and then the other two seniors, Erickson and Merriman. Next up for Collins Maxwell is that pitch in there for strike one. Erickson so far on the night, 1-for-2. Had that leadoff single, stolen base, and would score one of the 3 runs for the Spartans here tonight. First, but one pitch on the way by Helly, fouled off over the Gale dugout, 0-2. Thank another one of our sponsors for tonight's broadcast. I want to thank Jaden Electric, qualified electricians that can accomplish projects both big and small. 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Pitch on the way, off speed, misses upstairs. As Pasquariello gets a leadoff at second. She was moved over to second on that play by Corey. Pinch hitting for Kaylee Atwood. He started as the 9-hitter. Here's a ground ball right back to Torrin Helly. Plays the hop. Throw to first in time. 2 away. Gales 1 out away from moving on to Monday's Region 3 final against the winner of Martinsdale St. Mary's and Ankeny Christian.
1: Number 4, Haley Merriman.
0: Haley Merriman representing the last out. Her last at bat, last chance for the Spartans. Runner at third. They need to bring in Pasquariello to extend this ballgame. First pitch on the way, in there for a strike, 0-1. And talking about how successful this Collins Maxwell program has been, 4 state appearances under current head coach Troy Hogue, 2 championships in 2018 and 2019, got second in 2020, and again they lost to the Gales in the 2024 state quarterfinals. There's a pitch, just misses outside, 1-1 now the count. Spartans also reached, or, well, I should say Collins Maxwell, when they were also combined with Baxter as part of Collins Maxwell Baxter's sports sharing agreement. So the Raiders got 5th in Class 3A in the 2016 state tournament. His ball popped up over towards Olivandi, makes the catch, and the Cinnamon Gales are moving on. They've earned their 4th straight trip to the Class 1A regional finals. 11-3 is your final here tonight. The Gales improving to 24-9 overall. Collins Maxwell, again the champions of the Iowa Star Conference South Division. They will end their season improving from 2025 with a record of 17-6 now. But again, for the Gales, they will be moving on against the winner of Martinsdale St. Mary's and Ankeny Christian. And they will be right back here on Monday nights. Game starting at 7 p.m. The chance to punch their 4th straight ticket to the Class 1A state tournament. But we'll talk about that and more coming up in our Daniel Tire postgame show. First, we're going to send it for a break. 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
0: And we're back here at Harlan Hazel Rogers Sports Complex in Fort Dodge for our Daniel Tire postgame show for St. Edmund softball. The St. Edmund Gales are moving on to the Class 1A Region 3 final coming up on Monday night, where they will take on the winner of Martinsdale St. Mary's and Ankeny Christian. I want to take a second to thank our sponsor for tonight's postgame show. 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Real quick, we do have a score update going on right now over at Dodger Stadium. The Fort Dodge Dodgers trailing Waterloo West in a Class 4A Substate 2 first-round game. Connoisseur Media Sports Director Joe Jane with a call on that one over on 92 Rock and YourFortDodge.com. Again, the winner of that contest will have a tough matchup next round, assuming that fourth-ranked Waukee in Class 4A takes care of business against Des Moines Lincoln. That next round game will be a regional semifinal coming up on Monday, July 13th at 7 p.m. But again, the Dodgers going to have to rally as it's 4-1 in the top of the sixth. Also want to mention, while we got a chance, the Fort Dodge Dodgers softball team will begin their postseason trek tomorrow as they will host MOC Floyd Valley in a Class 4A Region 3 semifinal with a 7 p.m. start and pregame coverage beginning at 6:40 p.m. And again, on 92 Rock and YourFortDodge.com, the winner of that game will face Sioux City Bishop, of Sioux City Bishop Helin, ranked 11th in Class 4A. The Dodgers ranked third in Class 4A. Sioux City Bishop Helin hosting Spencer in that other regional semifinal. And the winner of that game will face the winner, of course, of the Dodgers and MOC Floyd Valley coming up on Tuesday, July 14th for the regional final. That also a 7 p.m. start. If the Dodgers win, they will host that game as well. And there will be regional final in Fort Dodge guaranteed right here on Diamond 2 as the St. Miguel's with an 11-3 victory over the Collins Maxwell Spartans as they improve their record now here in 2026 to 24-9 overall. Collins Maxwell ending their season at 17-6 overall, an improved mark from 2025 where they only went 15-10. It was the first year. I just want to try and find the stat here. The Spartans last year going 15-10. It was the first year since 2014 where they failed to win at least 20 games. And again, the Spartans were kind of a younger team last year, lost a bunch of really valuable seniors from that 2024 roster that the Gales defeated in that 2024 state quarterfinal game. They won 4-2 in that matchup. 2025, kind of a rebuilding year, and still managed to finish second in their Iowa Star Conference South Division. And then before improving this year to a 17-6 mark, winning the Iowa Star Conference Division, or South Division, I should say, finishing with a 17-6 record. And that division championship, that conference title, I should say, gives them now eight conference titles out of the Iowa Star Conference. Since they joined the conference back in 2018, again, they split from Baxter when they were Collins Maxwell Baxter for 29 years, also winning conference titles in the Heart of Iowa Conference in 2016 and 2017 before splitting up and joining the Iowa Star Conference in 2018, Baxter also joining along with them. And again, this is a very successful program under the direction of Troy Hoag that the Spartans have. Four or five state championships in total. Also had a state appearance, their first state appearance in the 1985 state tournament where they finished 14th. Also winning state championships in 2018 and 2019 and finishing second in 2020. And again, as I mentioned earlier, that 2024 appearance where they lost to the Gales in the state tournament. They also made a trip to the Class 3A state tournament as Collins Maxwell Baxter back in 2016. So again, a very quality program. The Gales got an 11-3 win over here tonight as they punch their ticket for the fourth straight time to the Class 1A regional final, again, where they will take on the winner of Martinsdale St. Mary's and Ankeny Christian. And again, Martinsdale St. Mary's also a familiar name for the St. Edmund Gales, as the Gales met them in both the 2023 and 2024 state tournaments, falling to Martinsdale St. Mary's in the state quarterfinals their first year, and then losing in the semifinals by a run. Both games, one-run defeats for the Gales in those state contests. Again, the second one, a state semifinal. The Gales eventually got fourth that year and also a fourth-place finish last year, hoping to get back and try to redeem themselves, maybe get one step further if they can reach the state tournament coming up in a couple weeks here in Fort Dodge. As part of the new format, too, it's going to be a double elimination format for the first time ever for the 2026 state tournaments. And they talked about with Coach Sherburn in our pregame interview, talked about the changes that they made to the mini majors. They tore down the old mini majors here at Harlan Hazel Rogers Sports Complex, took out the Yankee, Fenway, and Wrigley fields, and put in softball fields, new turf, lights, new everything out there. Absolutely looks beautiful. Iowa Central, the Triton softball team, plays their games on the old Yankee field, and that is also where the Gales do most of their pregame warm-ups, get their hitting in before each contest. So I believe, though, that what Coach was telling me is that the Class 1A side, and because there's now five fields that they can utilize for state tournament games, all Class 1A games will be taking place on where old Fenway used to be. It'll be interesting to see how they arrange seating for that. As again, it looks like probably going to be a lot of temporary seating, and certainly kind of the same way what they do for the state tournament each year, as they bring in a lot of temporary seating for both Diamonds 1 and 2. So I'm assuming that they'll probably have to bring out even more, as they'll be featuring even more fields. Now they can actually utilize seven different fields out here at Harlan Hazel Rogers Sports Complex. So it's going to be a really interesting deal to see once things begin. Again, that's coming up in 2 weeks for the 2026 Iowa High School State Softball Tournament here in Fort Dodge. Again, real quick, though, one other thing I did want to mention before we go to a break here. I wanted to look at the North Central Conference and their postseason action. The other seven teams, just to kind of give them a shout-out and see where they're at in their postseason journeys. Again, Algona and Clear Lake finishing as co-champions, ending the Gales' reign, a four-year reign, as the Gales were trying to bid for five straight North Central Conference championships. Unfortunately, the Gales finishing just short, going 11-3 this year in conference play, finishing third behind the Bulldogs and the Lions. Again, absolute battles between those three teams in all four of their contests this year. Algona with a 19-1 win over Okoboji in their first-round contest. They're hosting Spirit Lake coming up tomorrow in a regional semifinal. And then if they win, they would actually potentially face Humboldt, as they're in the bottom half of that region. Humboldt with a 9-1 win over Estherville Lincoln Central. They're taking on Des Moines Christian, or excuse me, Prairie City Monroe, I should say, also coming up tomorrow in their regional semifinal. Clarion Goldfield Dows had their season, and they lost in a first-round contest to Belmont Clemming. Iowa Falls Alden fell 2-0 in a regional quarterfinal at Roland Story. Hampton Dumont Cal fell to Pella Christian in their regional quarterfinal, and Western City saw their season end in their regional quarterfinal at the hands of Ballard. The other team still going, though, is the Clear Lake Lions. They won 14-11 over Forest City, their second win over the Indians this year, and they will host Center Point Urbana, also coming up tomorrow in the regional semifinals. And if the Lions are victorious, they would face the winner of Mount Vernon and Dyke New Hartford in the regional final coming up on Tuesday, July 14th. So that's a quick look there at the North Central Conference as they continue on with postseason play. And so now what we're going to do is go ahead and send it back to the break, back for another break here at the station. When we come back, we'll have our player of the game and play of the game and more coming up on the Daniel Tire Post Game show here for St. Edmund Softball. 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

0: 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It's now time for the Daniel Tire postgame show. 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
1: 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Again, I'm Alex Nagel back in the Daniel Tire postgame show. About to wrap things up here in tonight's Class 1A Region 3 semifinal, an 11-3 victory for the St. Edmund Gales over the Collins Maxwell Spartans. Gales advancing to their fourth straight Class 1A regional final, looking for their fourth straight trip to the Class 1A state tournament to be played back here in Fort Dodge in a couple of weeks. And again, we'll go through the lineup for the Gales here tonight as I tallied up the stats off the air. The Gales scoring 11 runs on 8 hits, committing just 2 errors and leaving 5 runners on base. Collins Maxwell getting 3 runs on 2 hits, and 2 of those hits coming in the first inning. Committed 4 errors, though, 4 costly errors. It really helped the Gales build their lead after Collins Maxwell jumped out to an early 2-0 lead. Again, 3 runs on 2 hits, 4 errors by the Spartans, and then 2 runners left on base. Real quickly, recapping the scoring here for tonight's contest. Gales kind of got a wake-up call there in the top of the first inning. Collins Maxwell came out on fire. Lead-off single to start the game by Cypress Erickson on just kind of a blue ball that bounced off the dirt in front of a charging Faith Sherburn. It bounced over her head and then landed right in front of Rihanna Myers and bounced just underneath her glove as she was trying to chase it down from her shortstop spot. And a leadoff single for Cypress Erickson. Stole second base and got to third base on a 5-3 putout by Haley Merriman, the number 2 hitter. And then the 3 hitter, pitcher Jaden Peters, stepped in and delivered a 2 RBI shot to left center to give the Spartans an early 2-0 lead there in the first. Gales were able to get out of the inning after that and then responded in kind in a big way. 4 runs on 2 hits, also 2 errors, helping the Gales in that inning as well as they retook the lead and never looked back from there. Got 3 more runs in the second inning on 2 hits. Faith Sherburn with an RBI single to highlight in that second inning there. Brecken Ulrich also with an RBI single. The 2 hits for the Gales. And again, though, as Collins Maxwell also committing 2 errors in that inning as well. So the Gales ballooned their lead to 7-2 at that point. They would add to their lead with another run, a solo shot by Baylor Ulrich, the first of her Gale career in varsity play. And for the 8th grader, again, what a moment that was. Solo shot to left field after... I should say that's the next inning. The Gales extended their lead to 8-2 at that point. And then in the fourth inning, the Spartans cut back into that lead, got 1 run after Jaden Peters again reached base, this time reaching on an error. Lined one to deep left field and kicked just off the glove of Myra Lemon. I think what happened there for Myra is that she was reaching her hand out trying to find the fence and then looked the ball in at the same time and just kicked off her glove. And that allowed Peters to reach its second. And then she would later come in to score off an error by Ella Vondi at second base for the Gales. Kind of misplayed the ball, trying to scoop it up off the dirt on a ground ball by the six-hitter, Adelie Kane, who was actually the flex player coming into tonight. Devin Mitchell was the six-hitter as the designated player batting in the sixth spot. Adelie Kane batted at that point. Had a ground ball over to Vondi, who just misplayed the ball coming out of her glove and then kicked it with her foot, and that allowed Peters to come in to score. That was the last run for the Spartans, their third run, and then the Gales responded with 4 runs of their own in the fourth inning, 3 runs on 2 hits, highlighted by a leadoff single by

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1: Of the batting order for the Gales, Elavandi going 1-for-4 on the night with a double. Also reached an error, scored twice, and stole a base. Sophia Schlenz in the two spot was 1-for-2 with a walk and a run. Faith Sherburn led the Gales at the plate, as she usually does. 2-for-3 with an RBI, 2 runs scored, and 2 stolen bases. Rihanna Myers in her four spot was 1-for-3 with 2 stolen bases and 2 runs scored. Jade Rock was 0-for-2, but reached base twice via errors. Also walked, stole a base, and scored twice. Brecken Ulrich, the sixth hitter, was 1-for-2 with 2 RBIs and 2 stolen bases. Also scored a run. One of her RBIs, a sacrifice, as she laid down a sack bunt in part of a 1-3 putout to score Rihanna Myers in the first inning. Greenlee Crimmins in the 7th spot was 0-for-2, walked and stole a base. Myra Lemon, the 8th hitter, as I mentioned a little bit earlier, doubled, was 1-for-3 at the plate. That is her 12th double of the season. And Baylor Ulrich, the 9th hitter, 1-for-3, that one hit being her first home run of her Gale varsity career. So again, the Gales, 11 runs on 8 hits. And they get the win here tonight. Torrin Helley, the winner on the mound for the Gales once again in 5 innings, giving up just 2 hits, 3 runs, only walked 1, and struck out 4. She extends her strikeout total now to 106 here in the 2026 season. So now it's that time of night as we will announce our player and play of the game. Tonight's player of the game is brought to you by Sports Page Bar and Grill in Fort Dodge. Bring out the entire family to enjoy your favorite teams. They have 44 flat-screen TVs, and you can enjoy your favorite meal and drink while you enjoy the game at Sports Page Bar and Grill in Fort Dodge. So, again, a couple of candidates we could probably go to here. Again, I know Faith Sherburn got our player and play of the game last night for her monster game at the plates. Had that two-run homer to right center. That was our play of the game in the Gales' 10-0 win over AGWSR in 4 innings. Took 2 days to finish that contest, and the regional quarterfinal matchup started on Wednesday and then ended up finishing on Thursday due to being postponed because of severe weather in the area. But tonight what we're going to do is we're going to go to Torrin Helley back on the mound for the Gales. Again, giving up just 2 hits, the 3 runs, striking out 4. She got the job done for the Gales on the mound as they punch their ticket again to a 4th straight Class 1A regional final. So again, congrats to Torrin Helley and the Gales. Helley, tonight's Sports Page Bar and Grill player of the game. And now for our play of the game, which is brought to you by Kingsgate Insurance. Again, I want to thank our sponsor for tonight's play of the game. Kingsgate Insurance, they design insurance and solutions specifically for you. Working with you, they will identify solutions that protect you against risk, suit your budget, and give you peace of mind. That's you can expect to be treated when you work with Kingsgate Insurance in downtown Fort Dodge. So for our play of the game, I mean a pretty easy choice. Baylor Ulrich, when you hit your first career home run, especially as an 8th grader, that's a surefire play of the game right there for Baylor Ulrich. So again, Torrin Helley going to be our player of the game, and our Kingsgate Insurance play of the game tonight goes to Baylor Ulrich for her solo shot in the 3rd inning, her first home run of her Gale career that extended the Gales' lead to 8-2 at that point, before the Gales moving on with an 11-3 victory over the Collins Maxwell Spartans in 5 innings. So now as we continue to wrap things up here on the Daniel Tire postgame show, again, a quick look following the conclusion of this broadcast. If you want to hop over to 92 Rock and YourFortDodge.com, last update we got, the Fort Dodge Dodger baseball team is trailing Waterloo West 4-1 in the top of the 6th inning in a Class 4A Substate 2 first-round matchup. Again, if the Dodgers can rally to pull out that one, they would face the winner of number 4 Waukee and Des Moines Lincoln in Class 4A in a regional semifinal to be played on Monday, July 13th at 7 p.m. And then coming up tomorrow, also on 92 Rock and YourFortDodge.com, the Fort Dodge Dodgers softball team begins their postseason trek as they will host

0: MOC Floyd Valley in a Class 4A Region 3 semifinal. Again, first pitch set for 7 p.m. Pregame coverage expected to begin around 6:40 p.m. And the winner of that contest will take on the winner of 11th-ranked Sioux City Bishop Helan and Spencer in a regional final on Tuesday, July 14th, also at 7 p.m. for the start. And if the Dodgers win, they will host that matchup, ranked third in Class 4A, against the winner of Bishop Helan and Spencer. And also, again, trying to see maybe if we can get a score update from Martinsdale. St. Mary's taking on Ankeny Christian in that other regional final going on here tonight in Region 3. Again, if the, regardless of who wins that contest, the Gales are going to be hosting that matchup on Monday. Again, the Gales have faced Martinsdale St. Mary's before. This would actually be the third time in, 4 years now that the Gales and Martinsdale St. Mary's have squared off in the postseason tournaments, and this one being for a trip to the state tournaments. See if perhaps the Gales can earn themselves a measure of revenge, but again, that depends on if Martinsdale, and actually, yeah, I do have a score update. So Martinsdale St. Mary's, an 8-0 win over Ankeny Christian, so they will be paired with the Gales. That is who their opponent will be coming up on Monday night here in Fort Dodge as the Blue Devils. Again, 8-0, a winner over Ankeny Christian. So the Santa Miguels know who they will face coming up on Monday's Class 1A Region 3 final with a bid to the state tournament on the line. So again, that's going to do it here tonight. Again, the Santa Miguels, an 11-3 win over Collins Maxwell in five innings. The Gales improving their record to 24-9 overall. Collins Maxwell ending their season at 17-6. Overall, out of the Iowa Star Conference South Division. Again, champions of the South Division for Collins Maxwell. The Gales moving on, though, looking to earn their fourth straight trip to the Class 1A State Tournament. Again, I want to thank all of our sponsors for tonight's broadcast. And, of course, I want to mention real quick, if you would like your business to be a part of our local sports broadcast, please call the Connoisseur Media Studios at 515-955-5656. Be a part of Dodgers and Gale sports all year long. Also want to give a shout-out to Brock Freeman, our studio engineer back at the station, helping to produce tonight's broadcast and throughout the season. 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So with that, I'm Alex Nagel signing off, saying good night, everybody, and go Gales.
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0: Here's the sunny 99.7 weatherology forecast. Lows up aloft around 64 tonight under mainly cloudy skies. Winds out of the northeast around 5 miles per hour. Sunshine mixed with clouds at times with fog early tomorrow. Highs level off around 87. Lows dip down to about 64 tomorrow night. Clear skies. Dry Sunday and Monday under clear skies with highs in the upper 80s. From the Weatherology Weather Center, I'm staff meteorologist Laura Lockwood. Right now, it's 80 degrees.
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3: Here's the Sunny 99.7 weatherology forecast. Lows up aloft around 64. Tonight, under mainly cloudy skies, winds out of the northeast around 5 miles per hour. Sunshine mixed with clouds at times, with fog early tomorrow. Highs level off around 87. Lows dip down to about 64. Tomorrow night, clear skies. Dry Sunday and Monday under clear skies with highs in the upper 80s. From the Weatherology Weather Center, I'm staff meteorologist Laura Lockwood. Currently 73.
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5: Here's the sunny 99.7 weatherology forecast. Lows dip down to about 64. Tonight, under partly cloudy skies, northeasterly winds around 5 miles per hour. A blend of clouds and sun with fog at times early. Tomorrow, daytime highs approaching 87. Lows dip down to about 64 tomorrow night. Ample sunshine and dry Sunday and Monday with highs in the upper 80s. From the Weatherology Weather Center, I'm staff meteorologist Laura Lockwood. Currently, it's 73 degrees.
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1: Here's the sunny 99.7 weatherology forecast. Partly cloudy skies overnight with a low of 64. Northeast winds around 5 miles per hour. Sunshine mixed with clouds with fog at times early. Saturday, daytime highs approaching 87. Lows dip down to about 64. Saturday night, clear skies. Dry Sunday and Monday under sunny skies with highs in the upper 80s. From the Weatherology Weather Center, I'm staff meteorologist Laura Lockwood. Right now, 72.
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1: Here's a sunny 99.7 weatherology forecast. Partly cloudy skies overnight with a low of 65. Northeast winds around 5 miles per hour. A blend of clouds and sun with fog at times early Saturday. High temperatures reach up to 87. Clear skies Saturday night. Lows level off around 64. That's your updated forecast brought to you by Quickstar, supporting local weather in communities across the state. Right now, it's 70 degrees.
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4: Meteorology forecast. Partly cloudy skies overnight with a low of 65. Northeast winds around 5 miles per hour. A blend of clouds and sun with fog at times early Saturday. High temperatures reach up to 87. Clear skies Saturday night. Lows level off around 64. That's your updated forecast brought to you by Quickstar, supporting local weather in communities across the state. Right now, 66.
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2: Here's the Sunny 99.7 weatherology forecast. Lows dip down to about 65 overnight under partly cloudy skies, northeasterly winds around 5 miles per hour. Daytime highs approaching 87. Saturday, a mix of clouds and sun with fog at times early. Clear skies, Saturday night, lows around 64. From the Weatherology Weather Center, I'm meteorologist Jennifer Wojcicki. Currently, it's 66 degrees.
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1: Here's the Sunny 99.7 weatherology forecast. Lows dip down to about 65 overnight under partly cloudy skies, northeasterly winds around 5 miles per hour. Daytime high is approaching 87. Saturday, a mix of clouds and sun with fog at times early. Clear skies, Saturday night, lows around 64. From the Weatherology Weather Center, I'm meteorologist Jennifer Wojcicki. Currently, it's 66 degrees.
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1: Here's the sunny 99.7 weatherology forecast. Sunshine mixed with clouds at times, with fog and spots early today, with daytime highs approaching 87. Easterly winds around 5 miles per hour. Clear skies tonight, lows level off around 64. Ample sunshine expected tomorrow, daytime highs approaching 88. From the Weatherology Weather Center, I'm meteorologist Jennifer Wojcicki. Currently, it's 64 degrees.
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1: Here's the Sunny 99.7 weatherology forecast. Sunshine mixed with clouds at times, with fog and spots early today, with daytime highs approaching 87. Easterly winds around 5 miles per hour. Clear skies tonight, lows level off around 64. Ample sunshine expected tomorrow, daytime highs approaching 88. From the Weatherology Weather Center, I'm meteorologist Jennifer Wojcicki. Currently, it's 64 degrees.
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1: The brightest part of your day is sunny 99.7 KXFT, Manson, Fort Dodge.
2: Here's the sunny 99.7 weatherology forecast. Sunshine mixed with clouds at times, with fog and spots early today, with daytime highs approaching 87. Easterly winds around 5 miles per hour. Clear skies tonight, lows level off around 64. Ample sunshine expected tomorrow, daytime highs approaching 88. From the Weatherology Weather Center, I'm meteorologist Jennifer Wojcicki. Right now, it's 65 degrees.
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7: Here's the Sunny 99.7 weatherology forecast. Sunshine mixed with clouds at times, with fog in spots early today, with daytime highs approaching 87. Easterly winds around 5 miles per hour. Clear skies tonight, lows level off around 64. Ample sunshine expected tomorrow, daytime highs approaching 88. From the Weatherology Weather Center, I'm meteorologist Jennifer Wojcicki. Right now, 66.
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2: Here's the sunny 99.7 weatherology forecast. Sunshine mixed with clouds at times, with fog and spots early today, with daytime highs approaching 87. Easterly winds around 5 miles per hour. Clear skies tonight, lows level off around 64. Ample sunshine expected tomorrow, daytime highs approaching 88. From the Weatherology Weather Center, I'm meteorologist Jennifer Wojcicki. Right now, 66.
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6: Here's the Sunny 99.7 weatherology forecast. Becoming mainly sunny with fog and spots early today, with daytime highs approaching 87. Winds out of the east around 5 miles per hour. Lows dip down to about 64. Tonight, clear skies. Ample sunshine expected tomorrow. Daytime highs approaching 88. From the Weatherology Weather Center, I'm meteorologist Jennifer Wojcicki. Right now, 72.
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2: 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I'm Sports Director Joe Jaden. Coming up on today's show, you're going to hear from St. Edmund softball coach Bill Sherburn. The third-ranked Class 1A Gales are 24-9 on the year and winners of three games in a row after beating Collins Maxwell 11-3 in a Class 1A Region 3 semifinal game last night. In a game heard on Sunday 99.7, the Gales returned to action on Monday when they entertained 15-15 Martinsdale St. Mary's in the final at 7 o'clock. Dodger baseball coach Blake Utley will be on the show. Fort Dodge saw their season come to a premature end after being upset in a Class 4A Sub-State 2 first-round game at home last night to Waterloo West 6-5 in 8 innings. The Dodgers' final mark is 32-9. They'll graduate Jackson Denklaw and Caden Freyer from the team. You're going to hear from Iowa Central football coach Colby Cratch. Colby is Iowa Central's new football coach, replacing Jesse Montalto, who left to be the offensive coordinator wide receivers coach at Louisiana Monroe University. Cratch, who was hired in late January, was most recently the linebackers coach at Iowa State. Also on the show, St. Edmund baseball coach Jordan Miller. The Gales' season came to an end last Tuesday with a 6-5 home loss to AGWSR in a Class 1A Sub-State 3 contest in a game heard on Sunday 99.7. The Gales' final record is 13-12, which is their first winning season since 2020. They'll graduate Grant Gallus, Kenny Henning, Max Webster, Jackson Calvert, Jack McElroy, Ethan Swisher, and Carson Bartfried from the team. Coming up here in a few moments, the Fort Dodge Dodgers softball coach Andy Adams. The third-ranked Class 4A Dodgers are 36-4 on the year. They've won 9 games in a row and 15 of their last 16 after routing 8th-ranked Class 5A Waukee on the road last Tuesday, 12-2. The Dodgers return to action tonight at 7 o'clock as they entertain 16-10, almost MOC Floyd Valley, in a Class 4A Region 3 semifinal game in a game that can be heard on 92 Rock. Again, yesterday, Dodger baseball falls at home in 8 innings to Waterloo West 6-5 in a game heard on 92 Rock. Dodgers' final mark 32-9. Hayden Porter hit a one-out, three-run homer to right field in the bottom of the 7th inning to force extra innings. But the Dodgers again fall. Cal Peterson 2-for-2, scored a run, had a sac fly and RBI. Mason Frevert takes the loss. St. Edmund softball, an 11-3 rout of Collins Maxwell. The Gales ranked third in 1A. Ella Vandy had two hits, scored two runs. Faith Sherburn, two hits, two runs, drove in a run. Brecken Ulrich had three RBIs. Baylor Ulrich, an eighth grader, hit a home run. Torrin Helly, the winning pitcher. And the Gales now 24-9. They've won three games in a row. Well, the first coach of the day is Dodger softball coach Andy Adams. Coach, how are you doing this morning?
3: Doing great, Joe. How are you?
2: Doing good. Well, tonight you got a ball game as you take on MOC Floyd Valley, and that gets underway at 7 o'clock. Pregame coverage at 6:40. They're 16-10 on the year. Before we get to that, last time you were in action, you hammer Waukee, Class 5A, 8th rank on the road. It's not supposed to go that way. 12-2. I mean, really? I mean, that's supposed to be a close game.
3: I mean, yeah. The kids just came in super excited, and they were ready to go. I think right away from the first inning, once you scored 4 runs, and it just went up from there.
2: It's a 16th game you won by double figures. You've guaranteed a 900 win percentage. I couldn't get 90% on tests in school, and you're doing this. This is second only to the 2021 state championship team. Yeah. You lead the state in runs, scored. I mean, this is crazy. You didn't expect this going into the season. You're going to have this kind of an offensive output.
3: No. We knew we wanted to. We've talked about this before where we wanted to make sure that we beefed up our offense and worked, you know, a lot on our defense as well to make sure, you know, because we had young pitchers coming in. I mean, you know, Aubrey, Sidney, Emerson. You know, those are the three main pitchers. They hadn't had as many, you know, games, obviously, as the pitchers before. Aubrey had some, you know, obviously mostly second games, but we definitely didn't expect this. I mean, we average, I think, I don't know, 10, 11 runs a game. That's going to change as the games come, but I'm just so proud of the work. I mean, it's, and again, it didn't just happen. These kids have worked and worked. They've worked since October. On their hitting, and it's definitely paying off.
2: Ellie Doster continues to make this game that you play called softball look easy. She has 69 runs batted in. She's hitting an absurd .596, 12 home runs. Her on-base percentage is at .659. This has got to be one of the better offensive outputs you've seen in your coaching career, I would think.
3: Oh, for sure. We just don't say anything to her. She's right now, she's a robot. She just knows what she has to do, whether it's, you know, sack flies, hard hits. You know, her softball IQ is insane, and she's just having a lot of fun right now. I think she's playing very free and just has truly worked. I mean, she has a batting cage in her backyard. So when you have that, those are the kids that are super special, when you know they are literally going out and hitting every day, and it's proving it.
2: Coach Adams, everyday players hitting better than 400. Macy Wills at 490. OBP 567, 3 home runs, 38 runs batted in. Taryn Rippentrop, 472, an on-base percentage of .507, 36 runs batted in, 23 stolen bases. Grace Nichols, 488, 8 homers, 49 runs batted in. Hope Allstott, 422, an OBP of .543, 3 homers, 42 RBIs, 22 stolen bases, including a homer the other night, still traveling. 5 other everyday players hitting better than .325. I mean, we talked about your offense. I mean, we've already answered that. Aubrey Allstott, how about this one? She won her 20th game the other night. She's 20-1, a 1.99 ERA. Sydney Carver, 14-2 with a 2.67 ERA. Is competition, I mean, I've always kind of wondered about players, athletes especially. You know, they always, well, we want to compete, competition for it. Sometimes I always wonder if it gets into a kid's psyche on that, but these two girls seem to be playing well as two opposing pitchers, supportive of each other, all that stuff.
3: I'm very blessed to have, you know, Bree Dries, you know, who's a former state champion herself. She pitched at Webster City. We both played at Webster City, and, you know, Jalen, you know, who comes in, and it's pretty nice to have somebody like Jalen coming in and saying, hey, why don't you try this? I'm blessed to have the opportunity to have a staff that's amazing. I mean, you know, they work day in and day out with the kids and prove, you know, and they, even yesterday, that, you know, Jalen and Bree were working one-on-one with Sydney and Aubrey on spin and location and all of the things. They go in every single game, pitch by pitch. They're not looking to, oh, I'm going to, you know, do this and have 20 wins, 14 wins. They certainly did not think that was going to happen. But I will say the defense has absolutely played phenomenally behind them. You know, and when you have a cushion of as many runs as we have, it definitely helps.
2: And Dodger softball coach Andy Adams here with me on Sports Talk, broadcasting live from Tropical Smoothie Cafe. The Dodgers ranked third in Class 4A, 36-4 on the year. They've won 9 games in a row, 15 of their last 16. All right, back in action tonight, your first postseason game, 16-10, MOC Floyd Valley. The Dutchmen come into this ball game escaping their opponent, Sioux Center, 10-9, a 2-10 team. Two runs in the bottom of the seventh to keep their season alive. Your thoughts on what you saw at MOC Floyd Valley here, Leah, this past week?
3: I think we took the team to go and scout. It's a nice 2-hour and 14-minute drive. They absolutely wanted to go. So we watched them, and, you know, they've got a lot of energy, and you know, the entire town was there, and it was a super fun atmosphere. And I'm glad the kids got to see that, because in regionals, I mean, it doesn't matter. You're 0-0, and those are the records, and that's just the way that it is, and we have to approach it just like we have every single game, and know that nothing is going to change. It's not going to be different. We're not going to overlook anybody. We're just going to play our game and go toe to toe. I mean, they want the same exact thing. And somebody told me that, you know, what's it feel like when people are gunning for you? I don't know, because we're always the ones gunning for everybody else, because the Dodgers are typically underdogs, and I think we still take that role on, and we take pride in that role to be an underdog. I mean, our saying, you know, this year we have the word DOG in Dodgers, and I think that, you know, the kids play like dogs, and they want that dog mentality, and every single one of them wants to be up to bat, get the play, have the ball to pitch. They want the opportunity to do that, and I couldn't be prouder, and they're ready. They are ready to go.
2: You know, I think I asked you after the Waukee win last night, any fear of your girls taking anybody for granted? And, boy, the worst thing could have happened last night for the Dodger baseball team, but that's an eye-opener for your ladies to see that anything can happen.
3: Most of my team was there, and I'm glad they were, because, you know, and it's too bad, because I know the countless hours that those coaches put in, and I'm just like, I just feel terrible, you know, for them, and, you know, our team definitely felt bad. And so, yes, I'm glad that the girls saw that so that they make sure that we're not going to, you know, overlook anything.
2: Again, the Dodgers hosting 16-10 MOC Floyd Valley Class 4A Region 3 semifinal game. Game can be heard on 92 Rock tonight. Coach, wish you the best of luck. We'll talk to you on the pregame show beforehand.
3: Awesome. Thank you so much, Joe.
2: That's Fort Dodge softball coach Andy Adams here with me on Sports Talk. Again, we're broadcasting live from Tropical Smoothie Cafe. And making his way to the microphone, Jonah Carlson here at Tropical Smoothie Cafe. Jonah, how you doing this morning, man?
4: Good, how are you?
2: Good, good. Breakfast, it's going on right now. You guys serve breakfast till 9 p.m. at night. I could see maybe where people wouldn't think of Tropical Smoothie Cafe for breakfast, but they should because you have a lot of great options here. Talk about some of the options that really sell pretty well here for breakfast.
4: I think probably the most popular one is a peanut butter crunch flatbread. It's got peanut butter, banana, granola and honey. It's pretty simple, but it is really good. And then we also have an All-American wrap, which is bacon, egg, and cheese, or sausage, egg, and cheese. That one's very popular. And then I would say the sausage quesadilla is also very popular. I would say those three probably sell the best out of anything.
2: Okay. If you were getting a breakfast right now, what are you getting?
4: I think I'll do a Southwest wrap. It's got chicken or sausage, and then egg, pepper jack cheese, and then spinach, tomato, and chipotle mayo on it. That one's really good.
2: Give me your second option, and how's that made?
4: I think I would do the peanut butter flatbread, but sometimes I like to switch it up. I like to do Nutella and strawberry instead of peanut butter and banana.
2: Strawberry in a peanut butter flatbread?
4: But I put Nutella instead of peanut butter.
2: Oh, okay. All right, all right.
4: A Nutella strawberry flatbread instead of peanut butter.
2: And so you got some weird taste buds, kid.
4: Yeah, I would do that one's also really good when I make it for myself.
2: All right. A lot of great options here at Tropical Smoothie Cafe for breakfast. We're going to talk to Joan a little bit later about the smoothies and the bowls and some of the special smoothies they have going on right now, the How Far You'll Mango and the Watermelon Mojito. Joan, appreciate being on the show. Talk to you a little bit. That's Jonah Carlson here with me on Sports Talk, broadcasting live from Tropical Smoothie Cafe, and making his way to the microphone is St. Edmund baseball coach Jordan Miller. Jordan, how are you doing this morning?
5: Good. Thanks for having me, Joe.
2: Well, the season wrapped up last Tuesday for you. I don't know if it's a good way or a bad way. You're down 6-0 going in the bottom of the seventh. It sure felt awful. But then you put 5 runs up in the bottom of the seventh. But unfortunately, you strand your tying run at second base. Game ends that way, a 6-5 loss to AGWSR. Your overall thoughts on Tuesday night?
5: We started slow, which was something that we had a focus of trying to avoid. But unfortunately, you know, giving a 3 spot in the first inning kind of put us behind the 8 ball. But again, credit to our kids that you could have just folded and said that's the game. But, you know, being there and fighting back till the end, the number one thing you ask for if you're not going to win is having a chance. And we had a guy, you know, 180 feet away and one base hit away. But, yeah, leaves us wanting more for sure.
2: Before we talk about the rally, I want to make sure I got this right on Game Tracker. Were all 6 runs for AGWSR unearned?
5: That would be not really accurate. It would have been 5 of the 6 that were unearned.
2: Okay. All right. So here the Gales are, down 6-0, just 3 outs to play. Jack McElroy delivers a 2 RBI 2-run single, scored Grant Gallus and freshman Blake Bartlett. Julian Blanco, a 9th grader, with an RBI single that brought in Colton Feeble to make it 6-3. McElroy scores on a wild pitch. Ethan Calvert came around on another wild pitch at 6-5. You have Carson Bargfried over at second base, and to have a game end like that is just probably leaves you a sick feeling in your stomach, but what a rally.
5: Yeah, the guys just coming up in big moments and being able to do something, you know, that's what you hope for. And again, obviously I wish there was one more hit in there for the Gales, but you know, credit to AGWSR, they put the pressure on early. That was the big difference in the game, in my opinion. They just had more balls in play. We struck out too much, and that was on us. So things to look at for the future for Gale baseball, but very proud of their effort.
2: I'm going to bet any St. Edmund fan when likes baseball to tell them that last year they're going to win 3 games, and this year they're going to win 13 and finish with their first winning season since 2020. I'm going to guess most people probably wouldn't have believed that to happen. What an accomplishment.
5: Yeah, and, you know, all the credit goes to the kids. They're obviously the ones hitting and throwing it, but they really, really bought into, you know, being there for seven innings, being present for seven innings, and fighting for seven innings.
2: St. Edmund baseball coach Jordan Miller here with me on Sports Talk. We're broadcasting live from Tropical Smoothie Cafe. The Gales season end again at 13-12, and they're going to graduate a bunch of seniors. Before we get to that, looking here at some of the final stats, team batting average 273, OBP at 400. Grant Gallus hit 352, 400 for an on-base percentage. A homer, 22 RBIs, robbed 13 bases. Blake Bartlett, 413 for an average, 598 for an on-base percentage, 4 homers, 24 RBIs. He's just a freshman. Colton Feeble hit 338, 455 for an on-base percentage, a homer, 25 RBIs. Got a lot of offensive heroes.
5: Yeah, you know, I think it all starts with the top of the lineup when you look at Gallus in the 2-hole and Bartlett in the 3-hole. But we have a lot of pieces that will continue. As you said, you know, of our leaders, we have a lot of 9th or 10th graders in there, so that's going to be nice for the future. But again, this senior class of 7, man, they really set the table for our program, and I can't thank them enough for their service.
2: Looking here at your pitching this season, Blake Bartlett goes 3-3, a 3.74 ERA. He struck out 49 in 43 innings. Jack McElroy, 4-2, a 3.90 ERA. Thomas Ean, 3.47 for an ERA, 4-2. Cade, 38 and 34 in a third innings. Your thoughts on your pitching?
5: Pitching really stepped up. You know, Thomas Ean coming practically out of nowhere. This was a guy that was debating whether to play or not. Thank goodness we had him on the mound, because he does a really good job for us and will continue to do a good job for us. And Jack McElroy just did a really good job pounding the zone. And Blake Bartlett, unfortunately, had the 3 losses, and that's not indicative of how he pitched. Sometimes it was a bounce here, bounce there. He was kind of the tough luck loser a couple times, and he really has nice stuff. So, again, our pitching staff came leaps and bounds. I think the year before we had 7.89 or something like that, ERA down to a 5.09.
2: Did you notice Blake maybe matched up against aces for the other opponent? Maybe that's why maybe the record was what it was?
5: Part of that, but also it's just sometimes when you have somebody on the mound, and especially at a 1A school when we have – you see our substitutions, we move a lot of people around. It's not somebody off the bench. So sometimes you rob from Peter to pay Paul a little bit, and sometimes, you know, Paul doesn't pay. So you got to sit there and figure out what you got to do. So we know as a coaching staff we've got some guys that are ready and able to step up, and we'll have to get them there for next year.
2: Gales baseball 13-12. They're going to graduate Grant Gallus, Kenneth Henning, Max Webster, Jackson Calvert, Jack McElroy, Ethan Swisher, Carson Bergfried. Talk about those seniors.
5: They are just amazing young men. You know, these are guys, most of them, that had some success, obviously, through football and through the basketball, which serves itself. But, you know, Carson Bargfried not playing for years and coming out and being a contributor was awesome. But, you know, some of those guys, they've been through low spots, and hopefully this was a high for them, and it was a really good year.
2: All right, Coach. Obviously a major jump this year. Your thoughts on St. Edmund baseball 2027?
5: Let's get it going. I hate to say the time that is going to be there is there, but we would like to get started again. But we have guys that are knocking on the door to be able to play, so I don't see anything, you know, taking a step back. If anything, we're gonna figure out how to get this train going and keep it going.
2: Well, talk about a little bit about your pipeline. Are you noticing anything there? Maybe the junior high kids, that you're seeing some kids that, boy, if they continue to develop, they're going to really help you?
5: Yeah, I mean, we have a couple eighth graders that suited for JV this year. Clark boys, they're going to be good in the future. But also, when you look down to middle school and stuff and you look at the Fort Dodge Legends program, there's a lot of St. Ed's faces there, and I know there's some Gale teams starting already. So I love the fact that there's a lot of young guys playing the game.
2: St. Edmund baseball coach Jordan Miller here with me on Sports Talk. It's your first year. How'd it feel for year one going from Eagle Grove here?
5: Awesome. Coming home was great, and you know, I can't thank parents, players, Gale backers enough for buying into what we thought the program can be, or what we think the program can be, and continuing to push that.
2: All right. Well, Coach Miller, I congratulate you on the season that you had this year. Rome was being built, and wish you the best of luck, and talk to you again next year.
5: Thanks, Joe. Roll, Gales, roll.
2: That's St. Edmund baseball coach Jordan Miller here with me on Sports Talk. Again, broadcasting live from Tropical Smoothie Cafe. Coming up a little bit later, Colby Cratch, Iowa Central football coach. We got Fort Dodge baseball coach Blake Utley, St. Edmund softball coach Bill Sherbrin. But rejoining me once again is Jonah Carlson. Jonah, we talked to you a little bit about breakfast there in that first break. Again, if you're getting a breakfast right now, what are you getting?
4: I'm going to do the peanut butter flatbread, but I'm going to switch it. I'm going to do Nutella and strawberries instead of peanut butter and banana.
2: See, you can switch stuff up here. You get special orders. All right, the smoothies, obviously, it's the name of the place, Tropical Smoothie Cafe. All kinds of different smoothies. You can add ingredients. You can do stuff like that. What are the most popular smoothies that sell really well here?
4: I think probably the most popular smoothie we have is a Bahama Mama. It's coconut, strawberry, pineapple, and white chocolate. That one's more on the sweeter side. And then I would say a Sunrise Sunset is very popular. That's orange juice, mango, pineapple, and strawberry. I would say that's more on like the tart side. And then a Peanut Paradise, which is yogurt, banana, whey protein, and peanut butter. That one's also very popular. I think those are probably like the top three smoothies. And then for all of our smoothies, we can add stuff in. You know, we have like vitamins, like vitamin C, multivitamin. We can put protein in it. We have Energizer, Fat Burner. I mean, and if you want different fruit in your smoothie, we can do that. If you want to take fruit out of a smoothie, we can do that. We're very flexible here. Whatever you want done, we're going to make it happen.
2: All right, Jonah Carlson, you're getting a smoothie right now. What are you getting?
4: I'm going to do a Mango Magic, and I'm going to add white chocolate and whey protein.
2: All right, a lot of great options here at Tropical Smoothie Cafe when it comes to smoothies. We're going to talk to Jonah a little bit later in the show about the bowls, as well as the How Far You'll Mango and the Watermelon Mojito smoothies. Those are kind of the specialty ones. So appreciate being on the show.
4: Thank you.
2: That is Jonah Carlson here with me on Sports Talk, again, broadcasting live from Tropical Smoothie Cafe. Again, coming up a little bit later, St. Edmund softball coach Bill Sherbrin, Dodger baseball coach Blake Utley. But when we come back, Iowa Central football coach Colby Cratch. Colby is Iowa Central's new football coach, replacing Jesse Montalto, who left to be the offensive coordinator wide receivers coach at Louisiana Monroe University. Cratch, who was hired in late January, was most recently the linebackers coach at Iowa State. He's up next when Sports Talk returns. Hang on.
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2: 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Colby, how you doing?
17: Doing really good. How are you doing?
2: Not bad, man. Not bad. Well, I spoke with you right after you were hired in late January, replacing Jesse Montalto as Iowa Central football coach. And boy, it was kind of whirlwind and your head was pretty much spinning at the time. Let's kind of go back to that for maybe the people that didn't hear. Talk about the hiring process and when you found out this opportunity was available and you considered it and then decided to throw your hat in the ring and apply for it. Talk about the whole courtship, I guess.
17: Yeah, you know, it was kind of a transition myself, you know, with Coach Campbell going on to Penn State, and man, what was I going to do, and kind of weighing out my options. And honestly, I saw online that it was a job that popped up, and I was sitting at home with my wife, and I was like, man, what if I just threw my name in there? You know, I obviously hadn't had any head coaching experience before that, and I was like, you know, maybe I'll get a call. And honestly, the next day, our AD, Guy Horn, called me, and we honestly, we hit it off, and we kind of moved on through the interview process from there, and to the point where I went up to Fort Dodge to do an in-person interview, and it went really well, and I felt like it was a great connection between what I thought was really important in college athletics and what, you know, the whole Iowa Central community, you know, athletic department, you know, Dr. Ulrich, our president, everyone kind of had the same thoughts of, man, what things are really important to us. And I thought, man, it just felt right. And it was obviously an opportunity to get my first head coaching job. And they're not easy to come by. It doesn't matter what level you're at. And I'm stoked for the opportunity. And obviously there's been a lot of growth, but I feel like I put a really good staff around myself to help me and work with me and honestly, you know, guide me in some areas that maybe I'm new to. You know, Coach Jeremy Conley has been there since 1997, which is crazy enough, my last junior college game when I played at NDSCS in 2009, I was a tight end there, and he was the defensive coordinator, and I actually played my last junior college game at Dodger Stadium in Fort Dodge, Iowa.
2: Man, well, prior to Iowa Central, Colby Kratch was a longtime Iowa State staff member as our linebackers coach. He was assistant director of player personnel and a graduate assistant in 2017. Kratch spent 2024 as a linebackers coach for North Texas before returning to Iowa State. Before his arrival in Ames, Kratch spent 2 years, 2015-2016, as a graduate assistant at Michigan State, working primarily with the offensive line. You brought up some of the assistant coaches. I guess for a community college, how does that work? Do a lot of the assistant coaches stay, or did you have to bring in your own crew of guys?
17: You know, I kind of met with the staff when I got there, and for me, it's not about bringing my, just no different than players. They're not my guys or their guys. Man, if they decide to stay and they want to be a part of something special, man, we're going to do this thing together. And we had guys that, you know, had opportunities elsewhere and kind of felt like, man, they had done their time and were ready for the next chapter. So we helped them move on, which I was excited for them and still stay in contact with a lot of them. And then, you know, bringing in other people, I think the big thing is relationships. And, you know, reach out to a lot of people that I trust for, man, names of positions that maybe I didn't have a grasp on. And, you know, we brought in what I felt like were the right human beings. You know, I think coaching football is one thing, but finding the right person that can connect and relate to young people and help them through all the tough times and the trials and tribulations that they're going to go through as a young college athlete. So finding the right human beings, you know, a lot of familiar faces for me, you know, big one was Lawrence White, who is our safeties coach. He was a 3-year player starter at Iowa State as a safety. You know, he GA'd with us at Iowa State for 3 seasons. So that was an easy one because he has obviously been in their shoes as a college athlete and has been in the coaching world the last 3 years. You know, Coach Conley staying on, Kyle Goldman, our offensive coordinator, I had met through connections, and, you know, just listening to him talk about what he's about and what things are important to him, I thought it was a no-brainer. Quincy Griffith, our offensive line coach, was last year was the offensive line coach at Drake, graduate assistant at the University of Iowa, from Ankeny, Iowa, you know, knew him through the years through coaching, was a great connection. Tommy Fazell, someone recommended to me, was at, you know, Dodge City Junior College last year as the offensive coordinator and special teams coordinator when they were going through a little bit of staff troubles through the year, and did a great job for them, and was able to connect with him. And then Devontae Davis is, you know, our corners coach, who honestly, you know, was kind of just, you know, put the application out there, and he applied and talked to him on the phone, and honestly was blown away and was like, man, this young guy gets it, and I feel like he'd be a great part of what we do. So he jumped on board and has been awesome as well. So it's been a whirlwind in terms of hiring people and getting people on board, but I feel like when you can find the right people that pull at the same time in the same direction with the same goal, you can really do special things.
2: Iowa Central football coach Colby Kratz here with me on Sports Talk. We're broadcasting live from Tropical Smoothie Cafe, Iowa Central, August 4th. All the players report, and they start looking forward to August 29th when they open their season at home against Butler Community College. What's your philosophy as a head coach? You know, football coaches, some, they let their coordinators do their thing. The offensive coordinator is completely in charge. Defensive coordinator is completely in charge. Are you that theory of letting them do their job, or will you make a call there from time to time that, you know, you're the head coach? Where does your headspace work regarding that?
17: Yeah, I feel like when it's going good, I'm calling it. When it's not going as good, they're calling it. No, I think it takes everybody. It takes a community to do these things, and everyone's got great input, and everyone's ideas are getting put in there. And, man, I know everyone, the guy that calls it on offense and defense, like, they usually get the bulk load of credit. But I think, man, even my time at Iowa State with John Haycock, who's obviously a legendary defensive coordinator, like, he took input for everybody and really was always pushing the envelope and growing from, man, guys that he had on staff and taking new ideas. And because everyone sees it through a different lens. So I think we're all working collectively to do those things. You know, obviously, you know, Kyle is going to call it on offense, but I know Quincy and I know Tommy are going to have a big hand in, man, what we're doing offensively, as well as myself kind of adding some input of, man, what I see from a defense perspective to help those guys out, especially with what our opponents are going to want to do against us. And then defensively, obviously, I have a little bit bigger of a hand. You know, we have 8 guys on staff, so I'm coaching our linebackers. I'm helping Coach Conley, you know, put in what we're doing defensively and trying to figure out what's best for our kids. So I think it's a little everything, you know. It's man, letting people run with their roles and do what they were hired to do and have that level of investment, as well as, man, making sure that we're doing things the way I think should be done. But my mission is, if they're worried about the X's and O's, I'm more worried about, man, what's our culture? What's our heartbeat? How are we doing things? Not what we're doing, but how are we doing things? That's what I'm in charge of.
2: Obviously, you've watched a lot of film of last year's team under Jesse Montalto. Do you have a lot of different philosophies offensively and defensively, what you saw on film, things you want to change that might be a stark difference?
17: No, you know, I think Jesse did an incredible job. You know, obviously they won a lot of football games in his, I believe, 8 years here. And I've talked with him, and I have a lot of respect and have known him through recruiting through the years. I think every year now, not only in JUCO, but in four-year schools, every year is a different team. And, you know, for me, I know I want to get to the fundamentals. Like, when we come back, you know, we get our kids, they get back for some summer training here July 13th. I'm not worried about, man, X's and O's and scheme and out-scheming ourselves. I want guys to get in shape. I want guys to understand that it's important to block. It's important to catch the football. It's important to possess the football. It's important to take the football away. It's important to tackle. It's important to get off blocks. Those are the things that I'm trying to instill in the guys. And really, my whole thing is, man, we got to do common things in an uncommon way, because when it becomes those critical situations, you're going to revert back to what you know best and what your level of training is. So making sure that we have the detail and the discipline to really attack those situations, I think, is going to be vitally important for our team's success this season.
2: Iowa Central football has been obviously really, really good for a long time. Were you able to keep the majority of all the players, 90%, 80%?
17: Yeah, I believe so. I wouldn't know the specific number. You know, I think what's unique in college football now is there was no spring window for four-year schools for a portal. So obviously the only place they could go to acquire players was to junior colleges. So I feel like we had a big flux of, you know, especially offensive linemen have opportunities to go to four-year schools. And that's what our job is. Like, I'm not hoarding players. I'm not trying to keep guys for longer than they need to be at Iowa Central. I want guys to go on to what they need academically and get to their four-year school. So we had, you know, a handful of guys that had opportunities to go to Division I schools in the spring because of a necessity from the bigger levels. But I would say a bulk load of our guys stayed. I think we had around 100 guys go through spring practice, and we'll add about 50 or so more coming up between July and August, which I think will be great. And again, we had a lot of guys go through spring and learn a lot of things and go through winter conditioning and do all that. But again, it's still going to be a new team, and we got to figure out how to build chemistry and connect together and learn to move as one. And we figure that out through the summer, I think we'll be all right.
16: Team was 8-4 last year. Right when you were hired, I'm sure you were pretty much on the recruiting trail immediately. It's pretty frantic for you. How did recruiting go?
17: Yeah, I'd really have to sit down and spend some time and think about it, but it went good. You know, we only had about 3 people on staff when I showed up, with guys going with Jesse down with him. So honestly, it was a lot of calls, it was a lot of getting out and talking to people in the state of Iowa and making sure I would rather be slow and right than fast and wrong. So my whole thing was making sure that we were taking the right human being for Iowa Central, the right fit, the right kid that loves the game of football. And I think that's really hard to find now. I think guys love the idea of football, but do they really love everything that it really entails? It's a 365 day a year deal, and it's not just Friday nights in high school and Saturdays for college guys. It takes everything that you got, and finding the guys that fit what we're looking for is vitally important. And obviously, man, recruiting hasn't stopped. You know, we've been acquiring guys as we go and finding guys from unique situations to make sure that we can put the best product of human out on the field to represent, you know, Iowa Central and the Fort Dodge community.
16: Iowa Central football opens at home Saturday, August 29th against Butler Community College. Coach will be talking to you throughout the football season. We'll probably talk to you that morning of. Wish you the best of luck here with the upcoming season. Pleasure to talk to you today.
17: Yeah, I appreciate it. Anytime.
2: That is Iowa Central football coach Colby Kratch here with me on Sports Talk. We're broadcasting live from Tropical Smoothie Cafe. You've heard from Andy Adams, Jordan Miller, and Colby Kratch coming up here in moments. St. Edmund softball coach Bill Sherbin, and we got Dodger baseball coach Blake Utley here in just a moment. Rejoining me once again is Jonah Carlson. Jonah, we talked to you about breakfast. We talked to you about smoothies. If you're getting a smoothie right now, what are you getting?
4: I'm going to do the mango magic. I'm going to put white chocolate and whey protein in there.
2: Okay. If you're getting a breakfast right now, what are you getting?
4: I'm going to do a flatbread with Nutella and strawberries on it, and then honey and granola.
2: Let's say they're all out of that. Give me a second option.
4: I'll do the All-American with bacon, egg, and cheese.
2: Okay. A lot of great options for breakfast. All right. Bowls. Is a bowl as filling as a breakfast?
4: Definitely. A lot of people will come in and they'll want to get a bowl topped with all the toppings, and then they want to get a smoothie or maybe like another food item with it. And they don't tend to finish one or the other. One thing ends up getting either brought home with them or tossed in the trash. So I would say like a bowl is going to be perfect to fill you up, especially the acai ones. Those are very filling. There's a lot that goes on it, and you're going to feel very full after.
2: All right, give me a couple options for a bowl. What's all in them?
4: So we have an acai bowl. It's got granola on it, and then we have strawberries, bananas, blueberries, coconut chips, and it's topped with honey. And then you can also put Nutella on it, which is very good, or peanut butter on it, which is also very good. We have a Bahama Mama bowl, which is the Bahama Mama smoothie base, which is just the coconut, pineapple, and strawberry. Then it gets topped with granola, more coconut, more strawberry, more pineapple, and honey on top. And then we have a mixed berry Greek yogurt bowl, which is just a Greek yogurt base, granola, strawberry, blueberry, and almonds. So, I mean, all of the bowls are very simple, but they're very good, very filling, and they're very healthy also.
2: A lot of options with bowls here at Tropical Smoothie Cafe. We've talked to Jonah about breakfast and smoothies and bowls. Next break, we'll talk to you about the How Far You'll Mango and the Watermelon Mojito. Appreciate being on the show.
4: Thank you.
2: That is Jonah Carlson here with me on Sports Talk, broadcasting live from Tropical Smoothie Cafe. Last night was a heartbreaker. Dodger baseball falls at home to Waterloo West 6-5 in 8 innings in a game heard on 92 Rock. I talked to Coach Blake Utley. Here's how it sounded. Joining me now on Sports Talk is Fort Dodge baseball coach Blake Utley. Coach, good morning.
18: Good morning, Joe.
2: Well, last night, lose this game 6-5 in 8 innings, and it was a game that you came in the high seed. You know, you had a record 32-8. They're 14-19. But you and I talked about it in the pregame show yesterday. A difference in baseball slash softball compared to the football and basketballs. The team with the high win percentage in football or basketball is going to win because they either in football have a 5-man offensive line that's big, nasty, and can push people around, do what they want. Basketball, you have the 6'6" center that loves basketball, can do anything on the inside, get the shooting guard. Think of Storm Lake boys basketball this year. Similar to that. But in baseball, it really comes down to you're facing a pitcher. If he's doing really well and he's confident, and maybe you can't barrel it, and maybe you're making some mistakes defensively, you're pitching, everything can go wrong, and kind of went that way. Again, a 6-5 loss last night. Coach, your overall thoughts on last night?
18: I don't think everything went wrong. I think they made more plays than we did. I think that their pitcher pitched better last night than we did, unfortunately. But early on, they caught some breaks. I mean, I go back to the first inning when Colton Schiltz hit the ball right off the back of the guy's leg. I'm thinking that ball's through. Here we go. We got Trew McBride up. We got one of our best runners on base. Nope. It goes off the back of his leg, lands at his feet, and he picks up and throws him out. Then we get a ground ball to the third baseman, which on Monday when we went to Washington, that guy was like 0-for-9 on making any ground ball plays, and I think he made about 5 assists last night. So they made the plays last night, and even when we did things right, and as a hitter, all you can do is hit it on the screws. And even when we hit it on the screws, it just went right at him in the first 6 innings, you know, and it just took us a while to get going there, and unfortunately we dug ourselves in a little hole.
2: After 3 innings, you trailed 3-1. Thomas Gettman hit a 2-run homer in the 3rd inning. Colton Schiltz with an RBI double after 3. How are you feeling at that point?
18: I thought in our 3rd time through, we've proven all year, when we see a pitcher for the 3rd time, we're going to put a big one on him. And we did. You know, when we got into the 7th, we ended up putting a big one on him. But at 3-1, I'm like, hey, this is fine. We're just fine. We just got to get guys on base. Things are going to start to fall into place. We can get runners moving. But to their pitcher's credit, he kept getting enough either bad contact or they made the plays behind him.
2: Eli Johnson, I think you and I talked last night about it. He kind of got himself into a groove and probably felt very confident, was retiring your batters. They get a run in the 6th. They get a run in the 7th. It's 5-1. Man, this is bleak. Not good. Davis Underberg leads off, I believe, with an infield single. It was a throw by the shortstop. Never would have got him. And then Jackson Danklaw single. So you got runners at 1st and 2nd. Tanner Peterson got fisted and managed to hit it kind of a no man's land over the shortstop third base area. Get the base hit. You got the bases loaded. Nobody out. Cal Peterson, a sacrifice fly to center. Hit right on the money. Wasn't really a fly ball. More of a line out to center. And then Hayden Porter comes to the plate. And Hayden Porter in the 5th inning hit a deep fly to center that got some people out of the chairs. Thought maybe for a moment, but flew out to center. But here he comes up to the plate in the 7th inning. Talk about what you saw when Hayden put it over the right field wall to tie this baby up at 5.
18: That was a thing of beauty, Joe, because Coach Peterson told him when that ball got caught in the 5th, as he's running off the field, I heard Coach P say, hey, you're going to have another at-bat, and things are going to go well for you in the next at-bat. And it sure did. When he hit that thing, I don't know how, but I ended up almost on the foul line with my hands up in the air. I think I chased it out of the park, making sure it was out. And the energy in the dugout, I mean, that's why we do this. You should have seen the belief and the energy from our kids, pumping fists and jumping all over each other. That's why we coach. That's why we do this stuff when we're working with the young kids in our community, is to see moments like that.
2: Oliver Beckman comes in relief. He's able to get Colton Schiltz out and then Trew McBride out with strikeouts. But you feel like you got the momentum. And Mason Friebert comes out in the 8th. He gets the first 2 outs, and then he makes a mistake. And a home run by Jack Van Aaron is second home run of the season. Ugh. Over the left field wall, and then you get the out. So here you are. You're coming back to the plate in the bottom of the 8th. And you feel like, well, heck, we just did it in the 7th. We can do it again. But that Oliver Beckman, you brought him up in the pregame show last night, that you were pretty impressed with him, and you're curious why he only threw 9 innings all season. He struck out the side there in the bottom of the 8th, and they get the win.
18: Yeah, he was hurt throughout the year. I did some digging, and I found out that information. But he was hurt throughout the year. And also the guy who hit the home run in the top of the 8th for them, it's the second of the year. It's the second of the week. He hit one against, I would say, Liberty on Monday when we were there watching. but it was a fastball on the inner half. So we thought, hey, off speed. And like I said last night, I was like, hey, at this point, we're down in the count. I'm okay with if we just don't give him anything good. And unfortunately, we missed a spot, and he made it hurt.
19: 6-5 loss in 8 innings last night ends the season for you at 32-9. Waterloo West improves to 15-19. And I guess just your overall thoughts on the season. Obviously, it comes to an end way too early for you, but I guess your overall thoughts on 2026.
18: Yeah, it was an incredible season, Joe. I mean, there's always ups and there's downs, but there was a lot more ups than there were downs this year. Our guys competed. We have some very, very good baseball players that compete their tails off. I'm super proud of our guys. Someday, those two seniors that were departing from our squad, they're going to come back with their little ones, and they're going to stand here, and they're going to evaluate us, and they're going to be proud Dodgers, and they're going to say, remember when we had 32 wins, which was the program record for regular season? That's what they're going to remember. It hurts really, really bad right now, but all of a sudden in 10 years, 15 years, 20 years, that's what they're going to remember. They're going to remember the good times. They're going to remember the times they had with their buddies. They're going to remember competing for a community. So there's going to be a lot of good that does come out of this season.
19: You have a lot of great stats when they're all up to date here for this year, but those two seniors you mentioned, Caden Frayer, Jackson Danklaw, your overall feelings on those two guys?
18: Man, they mean a lot to me. Anybody that nowadays, that especially in baseball, when you play your senior season after you graduate, that's not very common anymore. For whatever reason, kids want to move on and they want to grow up way faster than they should. But they stuck through it for 5 years, and it wasn't always easy for either of them. You know, they played the game with a lot of heart. Caden Frayer is a guy who didn't get to play a ton of varsity. He's a guy who was a spot player for us, but he owned his role, and he's a true Dodger. He had a really good athletic career for the Dodgers, and it was capped off last night, unfortunately. He got to run some bases, which was good. And Jack, last night, his last performance, first two at-bats, didn't look very promising. Two strikeouts, and heck, I'm thinking, you know, man, do I pull the plug on our senior? I'm like, no, he's a senior. He's put the work in, and he comes up in the seventh and has a base hit. And like I said before, that's why we do it, because we believe in kids. And so, yeah, we're going to miss those two guys.
19: Coach, I mentioned to you in a comment in your pregame on Friday night that do you ever catch yourself for a moment thinking, oh, my gosh, we have only two seniors. We're going to have all these guys back for next year. I mean, you're probably still too raw and too soon to think about it, but, man, you have a 32-win team, and you got everybody back except two guys, one starter you're going to miss. You got a lot of reasons to be optimistic about 2027.
18: Yeah, you're right. I think the answer yesterday was I'm worried about the right now. We got to be where our feet are. Well, after about 15 minutes of sleep total last night, I think I'm where my feet are, and it's time to look for. And yeah, I am excited about that. We have a huge junior class coming back. We have the right mixture of sophomores. We got a few mixture of our freshman class that are going to be able to help out for us in 2027. So now it's time for us to increase what we did this season and make sure that we find a way to put ourselves in a better position come this time period next year.
19: Guys back for the Dodgers next year: Hayden Porter, Colton Schiltz, Trew McBride, Bo Marsh, Will McElroy, Davis Underberg, Tanner Peterson, Cal Peterson, a lot of other guys, probably younger guys, are going to help contribute. Coach, it was fun to cover your team this year. Wish you the best of luck next season.
18: Thanks, Joe, and I appreciate all the coverage like always. We're really, really fortunate to have this type of coverage in Fort Dodge.
2: That is Fort Dodge baseball coach Blake Utley with me on Sports Talk. Again, broadcasting live from Tropical Smoothie Cafe. You've heard from Andy Adams, Jordan Miller, Colby Cratch, and Blake Utley coming up here in a moment. St. Edmund softball coach Bill Sherburn. But rejoining me once again is Jonah Carlson. Jonah, we've talked to you about breakfasts and smoothies and bowls. If you're getting a bowl right now, what are you getting?
4: I'll do an acai bowl.
2: What's all in that?
4: It's the acai base, granola, banana, strawberry, and blueberry, some coconut, honey, and chia seeds.
2: Folks, if you're listening out there, put down that Wheaties box and just come here and get your bowl, all right? Meanwhile, you have some promotional smoothies going on right now. The How Far You'll Mango. Tell the folks home about that.
4: Yeah, this is a like partnership with Tropical Smoothie in the Moana movie. So they made a smoothie just for that. It's promotional. It's only limited time. I think it's through like July, maybe till August. It's got mango, guava, and pineapple. It's a very simple smoothie, but it is really good. And it also comes, well, it doesn't come with, but we have a Hawaiian Island flatbread. It's like paired together. And that flatbread, it's like a surfboard type like flatbread. We put barbecue sauce on it, chicken, cheese, and it gets topped with fried onion. So, I mean, they go great together. They're good hand in hand. Both are very good, and they're limited, so come get it while you can.
2: What about the watermelon mojito?
4: That's like our iconic summer smoothie. You can only get it during the summer. It's watermelon, strawberry, lime, and mint. That one's pretty good, too. That one's very popular in the summer. We go through a lot of watermelon.
2: All right, man. A lot of great options here at Tropical Smoothie Cafe. They're open until 9 p.m. tonight. You can get breakfast all the way through 9 p.m., smoothies, bowls, and then the promotional smoothies that Jonah just spoke of. Appreciate being on the show.
4: Thank you.
2: That is Jonah Carlson here from Tropical Smoothie Cafe with me. Oregon News, we're going to take a break. When we come back, I'm going to talk with St. Eben softball coach Bill Sherbrin. The third-ranked Class 1A Gales are 24-9 on the year. They've won three games in a row after beating Collins Maxwell 11-3 in a Class 1A Region 3 semifinal game last night. In a game heard here on Sunday 99.7, the Gales return to action on Monday when they entertain 15-15 Martinsdale St. Mary's in the final at 7 o'clock. Coach Sherbrin's going to talk about it when Sports Talk returns. Hang on.
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2: Joining me now on Sports Talk is St. Edmund softball coach Bill Sherbert. Bill, how you doing?
3: Good morning.
2: Well, the third-ranked Class 1A St. Edmund softball team is 24-9 on the year after beating Collins Maxwell 11-3 in a Class 1A Region 3 semifinal game last night in a game heard on Sunday 99.7. The Gales return to action on Monday when they entertain 15-15 Martinsdale St. Mary's in the final at 7 o'clock. Coach, congratulations on that 11-3 victory last night. Your overall thoughts on the win?
4: Well, thanks, Joe. Colin Maxwell has a history of being really good down there. Troy does a great job with them, and we hadn't got to see them. We weren't really sure what we were going to get into, so we had to approach it as, according to the record, a 16-5, that we had to be on our top game. And we gave up a couple runs in the first inning and went out and kind of got after them because we didn't know what we were going to get into. We didn't know if two runs was going to be tough to overcome or where we were, so we had a talk. We got it together, and Torin settled in after that and did what she needed to do, and the bats were alive, and it was just a fun overall night. Shout out to Baylor Ulrich for her first career varsity home run, so that's exciting, and exciting for all of us and for her. And the girls did what they needed to do. They ran the bases really hard and well, and it was just a fun overall night.
2: Yeah, as you mentioned, Torin Helly with a complete game there for you. She gets the job done, the home run for Baylor Ulrich, just an eighth grader. You steal six bases on the night, so you're off and running the whole night. Pretty much standard St. Edmund softball. Ella Vandy, two hits. Faith Sherburn had two hits, and you get that 11-3 victory. And earlier in the week, you had to complete a rain-suspended game, so you had a lot of stuff going on. Just kind of your overall thoughts over the last three games of winning these games to get you set up here in the final for Monday.
4: Well, we're trying to do what we need to do, and like I talk about it all the time, is like doing the mechanics, doing what we need to do, takeouts away, and the fundamentals, just go back to the fundamentals and do the simple things that needs to be done to have success, situational hitting, making the plays we can make, taking outs away, that kind of stuff. And we just focus on that. And the girls have been working hard hitting. I feel like we hit a lot more this year than we have in the past, more often, more reps, more cuts. And it seems to be paying off.
2: Oh, yeah, it's paying off. Your team batting average 364, a 448 on-base percentage. Faith Sherburn 624 for an average, 676 for an OBP. 9 home runs, 46 runs batted in. I mean, I'm just going down top to bottom. Sophia Schlenz 326, a 421 OBP, 22 stolen bases. Torin Helly 410 for an average, 473 for an on-base percentage. 3 homers, 34 runs batted in. Jade Rock 358 for an average, a 402 OBP, 20 RBIs, 24 stolen bases. Ella Vandy, 421 for an average, 486 for an on-base percentage. She's stolen an absurd 47 bases, a homer, 24 RBIs. Rihanna Myers, 384 for an average, a 490 OBP. She has stolen 30 bases, 6 home runs, 31 RBIs. You have all kinds of heroes offensively.
4: Absolutely, and we're still young, so the future's bright. We had about halfway through the season, we had a talk after one of the games, and our hitting wasn't where it needed to be, and we just talked about, hey, we got to get better. And a few girls took that to heart, and they've been working. And our assistant coaches has been able to spend a lot of time, and we got Mariah down there, who's a terrific teacher of hitting, and they just kept at it. And as you can see, it pays off. We talk about if you're willing to put in the time and the work, you see the fruits of your labor. And as soon as they start to see a little bit of that success, then you get a little more motivation, and that's what's happening.

0: been this year, and it's been wonderful to see.
1: St. Edmund softball coach Bill Sherburn here with me on Sports Talk. We're broadcasting live from Tropical Smoothie Cafe. The Gales again, an 11-3 home win over Collins Maxwell in a Class 1A Region 3 semifinal game last night. St. Edmund now 24-9. Coach, this past week I covered the Dodgers against Waukee, and Waukee's stat sheet, this is a top 10 ranked team in Class 5A. I don't think they had a player that had more than 10 stolen bases. I look at your team, 236 stolen bases out of 249 attempts. Man, you guys run the bases. Talk about your theory on base running and trying to steal bases and everything that you do.
0: Well, obviously, you know, Waukee's level of play and the teams that they play and the teams that we go up against sometimes, not maybe the same. You know, we don't have a lot of speed, but we spend a lot of time when we get on base trying to figure out how to get them over there, you know, and the level of catching, in all honesty, is not the same as probably the teams Waukee plays. So
1: sure,
0: once we get them on, the job is to get them over, and that's what we do. And we got the top part of the order. Like, we get them on, you know, we're trying to get first to third. And we just keep at it and keep at it. And it seems to be we're having success at it. So once we get them on, the goal is to get them to third or get them into scoring position, one or the other. We're relentless at doing that.
1: Ella Vandy has stolen 47 bases out of 48 attempts. Does Haley's Comet shoot by if she gets thrown out?
0: Yeah, Ella does a good job. She's one of the ones that continues to work hard and just plays all out all the time. So, you know, when she gets on, that's just a blessing to get her on. And then, you know, we know she's going to get the third, or the goal is going to be to get her the third. And we've always had, it seems like we have a player each year that we have that we work at that. You know, last year was Lauren Gibb. So same thing, our Faith. You know, when they get on, the goal is just to keep them moving, and that's what we try to do.
1: Does it blow your mind that your daughter's hitting 624? I mean, that's crazy. I mean, that's just an absurd average.
0: Yeah, I don't talk about her as much as probably I should. I'm not going to say it's expected that she hits that good, but it is unbelievable. She definitely had put together one of her best overall productive seasons that she's had. And I guess it always was hoping like something like this would go on. But, you know, when we lose a player of the caliber of Mariah, it's someone, you know, anybody but it happens to be Faith steps up and has similar numbers. I mean, you know, obviously not maybe the on-base percentage, but very similar numbers, you know, to replace that is a huge deal. And I think, you know, looking at it now, it's part of why we're having success. You know, Faith steps up and replaces Mariah. Then you got some of these freshmen that are stepping up and replacing the other ones. It just, you know, you lose four, but all of a sudden, boom, you know, some of these young girls begin to step up, and then, you know, you really lost four, but you slowly start to replace them. And I attribute that to, like, why we're having such a good year.
1: Coach Sherburn, last year, Torin Helly won that first state tournament game. And last night, she won her 20th game of the season. Her ERA is right around 3.37. She struck out 106 on 122 and two-thirds innings. How much better of a pitcher is she today than what she was about a year ago at this time?
0: I'd say, you know, similar. She still continues to hit her spots, and we still got to work ahead on certain situations. And, you know, there's times that, you know, we're getting some pitches too close. Last night's a good example. We got ahead in the count, and, you know, there's a pitch that I call. Basically, I'm hoping the batter swings and misses or doesn't get a piece of it, and they hit a home run. So it's those little things like that that, as she continues to improve and get better, she tightens some of that up. She's continuing to grow. And I talk about this all the time. Some of these younger girls, you know, Torn is a good example of that. You know, she's a sophomore. If we're treating them like they're graduating seniors, and we're looking at them like, you know, they just played for so long, they've been around for so long, our expectations are so high, you know, we treat them like they're graduating seniors, and they're really, she's just a sophomore. So you got to kind of keep that in mind as we coach them and, you know, guide them through these games. It's hard sometimes to do that, but we do our best to approach it like that.
1: All right, Coach, Monday night, 15-15, Martinsdale St. Mary's in the Class 1A Region 3 final at Harlan Rogers Athletic Sports Complex. And this will be the team that stands in front of you towards getting back to the state tournament. Your thoughts on Martinsdale St. Mary?
0: Well, they were ranked up there pretty high through most of the course of the year, so I'm not sure what happened to slowly start to drop them down. But I still think they finished 15th, even with their record. I think their power ranking is pretty good. So, you know, we got the same thing. You know, we have to approach it as, you know, it's the best team we played all year, that we got to work our head in the count and play our game. You know, our game is starting to be limit the mistakes and get on base and then, you know, move them around. And that seems to be our game. The girls have stepped up to that challenge. You know, last night, bottom half of the order did a great job. Baylor hit that home run out of the 9-hole. we continue to do things like that, I'm hoping we're going to find success.
1: All right. Well, Coach, wish you the best of luck Monday night, Martinsdale, St. Mary's, 7 o'clock at Harlan Rogers. This is the Right to the State Tournament. Game can be heard on Sunday 99.7. Alex Nagel will have the ball game. Coach, wish you the best of luck. Go get them.
0: Thank you, Joe.
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4: Here's the sunny 99.7 weatherology forecast. Highs level off around 87. Today, under mainly sunny skies, southeast winds around 5 miles per hour. Clear skies tonight, lows sit down to about 64. Tomorrow, high of 88. Lots of sunshine and dry Monday and Tuesday with highs in the upper 80s. From the Weatherology Weather Center, I'm meteorologist Jennifer Wojcicki. Currently 79.
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3: Here's the sunny 99.7 weatherology forecast. Sunshine expected today with daytime highs approaching 87. Southeast winds 5 to 10 miles per hour. Clear skies again tonight, lows around 64. High of 88 tomorrow, ample sunshine expected. Clear skies and dry Monday and Tuesday with highs in the upper 80s. From the Weatherology Weather Center, I'm meteorologist Jennifer Wojcicki. Right now, it's 81 degrees.
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1: Here's the sunny 99.7 weatherology forecast. Sunshine expected today with daytime highs approaching 87. Southeast winds 5 to 10 miles per hour. Clear skies again tonight, lows around 64. High of 88 tomorrow, ample sunshine expected. Clear skies and dry Monday and Tuesday with highs in the upper 80s. From the Weatherology Weather Center, I'm meteorologist Jennifer Wojcicki. Right now, it's 81 degrees.
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5: Here's the Sunny 99.7 weatherology forecast. 87 this afternoon under clear skies. Southeasterly winds 5 to 10 miles per hour. Clear skies again tonight, lows around 64. Highs around 88 tomorrow, sunny skies. Dry Monday and Tuesday under clear skies with highs in the upper 80s. From the Weatherology Weather Center, I'm meteorologist Jennifer Wojcicki. Right now, it's 84 degrees.
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1: Here's the sunny 99.7 weatherology forecast. 87 this afternoon under clear skies. Southeasterly winds 5 to 10 miles per hour. Clear skies again tonight, lows around 64. Highs around 88 tomorrow, sunny skies. Dry Monday and Tuesday under clear skies with highs in the upper 80s. From the Weatherology Weather Center, I'm meteorologist Jennifer Wojcicki. Right now, it's 84 degrees.
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4: Here's the Sunny 99.7 weatherology forecast. Lots of sunshine this afternoon, with daytime highs approaching 87. Southeasterly winds 5 to 10 miles per hour. Clear skies tonight, lows level off around 64. Ample sunshine expected tomorrow, high temperatures reach up to 88. Ample sunshine and dry Monday and Tuesday, with highs in the upper 80s. From the Weatherology Weather Center, I'm staff meteorologist Laura Lockwood. Currently is 84 degrees.
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7: Here's the Sunny 99.7 weatherology forecast. Sunny skies this afternoon with daytime highs approaching 87. Winds out of the southeast 5 to 10 miles per hour. Lows up aloft around 64. Tonight, clear skies. Bright sunshine expected tomorrow. High temperatures reach up to 88. Dry Monday and Tuesday under sunny skies with highs in the upper 80s. From the Weatherology Weather Center, I'm staff meteorologist Laura Lockwood. Right now, it's 84 degrees.
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1: Here's the sunny 99.7 weatherology forecast. Sunny skies this afternoon, with daytime highs approaching 87. Winds out of the southeast, 5 to 10 miles per hour. Lows level off around 64. Tonight, clear skies. Bright sunshine expected tomorrow. High temperatures reach up to 88. Dry Monday and Tuesday under sunny skies with highs in the upper 80s. From the Weatherology Weather Center, I'm staff meteorologist Laura Lockwood. Right now, it's 84 degrees.
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1: Here's the Sunny 99.7 weatherology forecast. Lows dip down to about 64 tonight under clear skies. Winds out of the southeast, 5 to 10 miles per hour. Highs level off around 88 tomorrow. Ample sunshine expected. Lows dip down to about 64 tomorrow night. Clear skies. Sunny skies and dry Monday and Tuesday with highs in the upper 80s. From the Weatherology Weather Center, I'm staff meteorologist Laura Lockwood. Right now, 84.
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1: Here's the sunny 99.7 weatherology forecast. Lows dip down to about 64 tonight under clear skies. Winds out of the southeast, 5 to 10 miles per hour. Highs level off around 88 tomorrow. Ample sunshine expected. Lows dip down to about 64 tomorrow night. Clear skies. Sunny skies and dry Monday and Tuesday with highs in the upper 80s. From the Weatherology Weather Center, I'm staff meteorologist Laura Lockwood. Right now, 84.
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3: Here's the sunny 99.7 weatherology forecast. Lows dip down to about 64. Tonight, under clear skies, winds out of the southeast, 5 to 10 miles per hour. Highs level off around 88. Tomorrow, ample sunshine expected. Lows dip down to about 64. Tomorrow night, clear skies. Sunny skies and dry Monday and Tuesday, with highs in the upper 80s. From the Weatherology Weather Center, I'm staff meteorologist Laura Lockwood. Currently, it's 86 degrees.
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